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It's just so much fun. Annie Lennox, Cafe 104.1.

104.1. 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Ted Lasso, season 4 just dropped yesterday. My wife and I love that show. We don't get to watch it till tomorrow night, though. I suggested watching it last night, and then I could just watch it again with her tomorrow, but that didn't go well. 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
1: Cafe 104.1. The Elizabeth Park Concert Series continues tonight, 6 to 8, Elizabeth Park in Bellingham, a free show with the Margaret Wilder Band. Just make sure you take your water bottles with you because it's still hot. The heat advisory till 10 o'clock tonight. We'll cool down into the 70s this weekend.

0: 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I'm Scotty Van Driver. Man, did our P&W perks go fast this morning. It only takes a couple minutes to sell out, so you got to be right on it Thursday mornings at 8 o'clock. Northwater Restaurant, Waterfront Tavern, both sold out for this week. But next Thursday morning, we've got Double Barrel Barbecue in Cedro Woolley. Oh, the food is so good there. And that's what I like, Island Grill in Bellingham. The food is so good there, too. Two of my favorite restaurants. You can check them out for a deal next Thursday on P&W Perks at cafe.com.
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0: Yeah, so Festive Friday's coming. We're going to do some things and some other stuff.
1: With some people.
0: Yeah.
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0: 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I'm Scotty Van Driver. Ted Lasso is back. Season 4 premiered yesterday on Apple TV, and I've got to wait all the way till tomorrow. That's going to be our new Friday night floor date show. I wanted to watch it last night. My wife was tired and wanted to go to bed, and when I suggested I could watch it and then just watch it again on Friday, well, that is not a good suggestion. So that is an us-only show. Tyler in Bellingham kind of has the opposite. If there is anything on TV or YouTube with a cat in it, Tyler has to watch it alone because Tyler's cat will lose her marbles if she sees another one. Do you have a show that you have to watch together, or maybe it's something you have to watch alone? Facebook.com/Cafe104.1.
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If you have ever eaten at the Railway Cafe in Blaine, you know that it is good food in such a cool, unique spot, an old railway car on Peace Portal Drive. 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

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Bill Davis absolutely electrified today's Lunchtime Link. 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

0: Yeah, so Festive Friday's coming. 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

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I'm Scotty Van Driver. We still have some great concerts coming through the Pacific Northwest, not just through the rest of the summer, but through the rest of the year, too. Coming up in just a couple of weeks at White River Amphitheater, Toto, Christopher Cross, and the Romantics. There are so many great songs that you know all the words to that, I mean, let's face it, you are going to be singing along with them. Score your top of the hour tickets tomorrow on Cafe This Morning.

0: Morning with Dave, Allen, and Patrice. 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We've got all the rules and info at cafe.com.
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Cafe 104.1. I'm Scotty Van Driver. Do you and your sweetie have a show that you can only watch together? And what happens if somebody watches ahead? Ted Lasso Season 4 dropped yesterday on Apple TV. My wife and I have been looking forward to it, but we got to wait all the way till tomorrow night for Friday night floor date. I suggested watching it last night. She wanted to go to bed early, and I said, well, I could watch it and just watch it again on Friday. Yeah, that didn't go over too well at all. Kyle in Bellingham, he and his wife were watching Nobody Wants This. And so he comes back in, and she had gone ahead a few episodes because lack of communication. He didn't say how much he was enjoying that show, too. It's so good. Season 3 is coming out in the fall. What is your together-only show? And what happens if you break

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0: Yeah, so Festa Friday's coming. 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

0: 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I'm Scotty Van Driver. But festive Friday tomorrow on Cafe This Morning with Dave Allen and Patrice. A full house in the studio, including goodies from Slice of Heaven Bakery and Cafe. And a chance for you to make your Friday even more festive with top-of-the-hour tickets to see Toto, Christopher Cross, and the Romantics August 18th at White River Amphitheater. Just be one of the first 12 callers at the top of each hour, 6, 7, 8, and 9. You'll go into our drawing at 9:30. 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
3: The Chuckanut 50K, one of the Pacific Northwest's iconic trail ultra marathons, once again demonstrated that its community of runners is as committed to the trails as they are to racing them. 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That all goes towards investing in outdoor spaces and the organizations that work to maintain and protect them. 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
3: 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That was Chewbacca. Wow.
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1: Yeah.
0: Want me to call someone?
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1: Well, our noise randomizer will come up with three different noises for Noriko to act out. Your job is to tell us what noise she is attempting to recreate.
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1: Chewbacca
2: from Star Wars. 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Wow.
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2: 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Yeah.

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1: Well, our noise randomizer will come up with three different noises for Noriko to act out. Your job is to tell us what noise she is attempting to recreate.
2: Good morning, Cafe. Who are you and where are you calling from?
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2: All right, let's just get this thing
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1: Chewbacca from Star Wars.
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5: It's so Chewbacca close, eating a cat.
3: That's we almost had it.
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0: Dave, Alan, and Patrice.
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0: Honey, did you see that wasp nest above the front door?
1: Yeah.
0: Want me to call someone?
1: Nope, I got this. Saw something on YouTube. Ouch! 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

0: there.
1: It's Bill Davis. I'm serving up the Lunchtime Link every weekday at noon here on Cafe. 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

0: those.
1: Nope.
0: And that's, ugh. But you know, that's sports. You know, that's sports. But you know, the way baseball's gone this year, you know, we're not done.
1: Can I just say, I'm a little bit done because it's football time. And I watched the game nobody cares about yesterday, the Hall of Fame NFL first preseason game.
0: Yep.
1: I watched it last night, and I just sat there going, I don't really care what happens, but it's football.
0: Yeah. Did Carolina beat Arizona? Is that what happened? A lot of points.
1: Exciting game, really, considering it's a game that didn't matter.
0: Yeah. Isn't that crazy where we had this really good Mariners team? I'm all choked up.
1: Yeah, I hear you.
0: I'm verklempt.
1: It's the smoke. Blame the smoke.
0: That's what it is. But, you know, here we are. You know, this Mariner team was supposed to be so good, maybe get to the World Series for the first time. And we're talking about a Carolina-Arizona preseason game.
1: Yep.
0: And it was more fun to watch than yesterday's Mariner game.
1: It sure was.
0: In a
1: big way.
0: At some point, we got to get this party started, you know?
1: Let's do it right now.
0: All right. It's 542. That's Dave. I'm Alan. Patrice is off. It's

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1: 601, here's what's trending now on Cafe 104.1. Police say the man charged with starting one of the wildfires in Spokane. This is the fire that destroyed hundreds of buildings. Police say he planned that crime for weeks, and he researched when the weather would be best for igniting it. Aaron Farinacci reportedly confessed to sparking that fire, described his planning process, and explained how he created a device to ignite that blaze. He also apparently admitted to setting 25 other fires since last summer. They had originally told us that he had a record, but not with arson. But it sounds like he's been doing this for a while.
2: Doesn't it absolutely suck that one guy can be the guy?
1: Amazing.
2: With all those pictures we've seen of Spokane, people's lives turned upside down, devastation everywhere. I mean, looking like a war zone, and it's some idiot that planned it.
1: One guy ruined all those lives.
2: Unbelievable.
1: Farinacci's been charged with 5 counts of first-degree arson in connection with the Old Trails fire. He's also now been charged with 4 previous smaller blazes. He was supposed to be arraigned yesterday, but his lawyer asked for a competency evaluation before he enters a plea. I'd say he's not competent.
2: No, he's not.
1: A New Mexico court ordering Meta, the parent company of Facebook and Instagram, to pay $567 million to address harm that its platforms caused to young people. I always wonder where juries come up with these amounts. $567 million seems so random, and I'm sure it's

0: formula that they used.
1: Did they have receipts? I don't know.
0: Yeah. Most of that money, $420 million, will go toward treatment services for kids. The rest will fund awareness, prevention, and screening over the next 5 years. Jurors found that Meta knowingly harmed children's mental health and hid what it knew about child sexual exploitation on its platforms. The court also ordered Meta to improve age checks and safety features. Meta says they disagree with all this. They plan to appeal.
1: Oof.
0: Some parents like to go with trendy choices for baby names. Others prefer names that are a little less conventional. Every year, the Social Security Administration releases a list of the most popular baby names nationwide. You know, there are a lot of familiar favorites in there. Olivia's at the top of the list for girls for the seventh consecutive year. Liam, number one for boys for the ninth year in a row. But I think what's more interesting is the more unusual names. Social Security tracks all the names given to five or more infants born in a year. So we can also see the ones that are a lot less popular, but still given to a handful of babies. So here are some of the least popular names that parents chose for somewhere between 5 or 10 babies born in the U.S. last year. Let's start with the girls. Tsunami.
1: Tsunami.
0: Maybelline.
1: Oh, boy. Seriously?
0: Yes, she was born with it. Eureka.
1: Okay.
0: Infant girl.
1: No way. They allowed that?
0: More than 5 people have named their kid infant girl.
1: Now, see, I can understand you were fostering a dog and you were calling the beautiful little angel puppy.
0: Puppy. We still call her puppy.
1: But to do, come here, little infant.
0: Yeah, infant girl.
1: Infant girl.
0: I kind of like this one, poem.
1: Poem.
0: Yeah, I'm surprised that's not more popular.
1: Poem. See, I keep thinking, you know, for me, does it pass the middle school test? Will they get through middle school without getting scarred for life just because of their name?
0: Right. These are the unusual girl names. Aloe, or as they say in Hawaii, aloe.
1: Right. Oh, that'd be fun. Yeah. Hello, aloe.
0: Jinx.
1: See, I mean, doesn't that sound like a negative?
0: Are you going to pick Jinx on your team?
1: No.
0: No. Mattel.
1: That's crazy. A toy company?
0: Zowie.
1: Not Zoe.
0: Maybe it's Zoe. Z-O-W-I-E.
1: Well, then it's spelled differently because Zoe's Z-O-E.
0: Right. Or Z-O-E-Y.
1: See, all you're doing is causing confusion at that point for your kid, right? Yeah. Zoe, Zowie, you know, and then you got your kid correcting all the time.
0: Luxury, also on the list.
1: It'd be cool to call someone Lux.
0: That's true, yeah. Here's the boys' names, unusual boys' names, and I love the first one. Howdy.
1: Especially if your last name is Duty.
0: Yeah, right? More than 5 people named their kid Howdy. There's Papa, Rooster.
1: Well, Rooster, that could be from Top Gun.
0: Right? Well, in was it True Grit? Rooster Cockburn?
1: Well, I was updating it. All right, Rooster.
0: Three
1: is interesting because, you know, the number 3 over the years, you know, you had a very famous race car driver there with the number 3, iconic. I think that's interesting. Is it the third child?
0: Yeah, could I wonder. Be, right. We had cats one time. We had a cat that had kittens years ago, and we didn't want to get attached. So we named them 1, 2, and 3.
1: And then you got attached.
0: And then we had 1, 2, and 3 as our cats for Matrix.
1: Matrix. Well, that's a cool name. That is a cool name.
0: These are boys' names that are unusual. Somewhere between 5 and 10 kids named this.
1: Isn't it interesting? I'm of the belief that when you name somebody something, they live up to that name.
0: I think there's some truth to that, yeah.
1: See, Matrix is going to be, I just picture a big football kid, Matrix, you know, or Matrix isn't going to be some brainiac. Maybe either kind of a really super smart, quiet kid or a big badass football player.
0: Mm. I see athletic. I see that he can bend all the way over and, you know, dodge bullets.
1: Just like the Matrix.
0: Right. Chaos.
1: Oh, man. See, again, I mean, do you really want to name your kid Chaos? Because they will live up to that. Uh-huh. Every kid should be named Chaos until at least 5.
0: All right, how about Demon?
1: Demon or

0: Damien, check for the 666 on their head.
1: Four more here. Billion, Anchor, Tarzan.
0: No.
1: And Trigger. Between 5 and 10 kids named that this year.
0: Trigger? Does Trigger come from a, you know, a Texas family? They're into guns. I mean, is that what it is?
1: Could
0: I mean,
1: be.
0: Does it fit their lifestyle? Is that where these things are coming from?
1: I don't know. There are also characters that have been named Trigger, so maybe
0: Trigger was a horse. Wasn't that the Lone Ranger's horse?
1: Right.
0: See, I mean, again, all of these names, they bring up, if they're weird names, they bring up certain visuals that you have. And I think the kid would live up to them.
1: I love Tarzan, though. You got to teach that kid to.
0: But do you, though?
1: And Mariners got killed yesterday. Killed 11-0. That dropped Seattle to 3 games behind Houston in the AL West. It was Seattle's 11th shutout of the season. They are tied for the most shutouts in baseball. Also, M's reliever Gabe Spire has been given a 3-game suspension. He, of course, hit a Detroit player with a pitch in the 8th inning of Wednesday night's game. He's appealing that ban. Mariners manager Dan Wilson also suspended 1 game. He served that out yesterday against the Tigers. That's why they lost.
0: That's why.
1: Mariners are home tonight, 6:45, if you still care. They'll open a series against the Tampa Bay Rays. Hopefully an opportunity to reset before their road trip, which looks pretty tough. That's coming up.
0: I think fans still care. They're only 3 games out of first place. I mean, it's not looking great as far as their style of play now, but there's plenty of time left. They'll play the Astros in a couple series here. We'll be fine. 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
1: We still have a heat advisory in effect until 10 o'clock this morning. Our high today, a little bit cooler, 79. The good news is the smoke's cleared up a bit. Yesterday, definitely better than the day before, and heading into the weekend, it's supposed to get better. Forecast for the weekend, some clouds tomorrow, then becoming sunny and 77. Sunday, sunny all day and 75. So on a little bit of a cooling trend. Right now in Port Angeles, 49. Birch Bay has 52. And in Bellingham, 56 at Cafe 104.1.
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4: Let's start with Jen, who says, I keep hearing you talk about the behind-the-scenes documentary about your show, but I can't seem to find it anywhere. Where can I watch this? Well, Jen, you can't, at least not yet. We haven't released it yet. But it's all part of our 1,000th show celebration coming up on, what is it, the 27th?
5: Thursday the 27th, it'll be episode number 1,000. Today is number 986.
4: So, you know, we're just teasing you at this point.
5: Got an interesting one. Jen wants to know, is Scotty Van Driver single?
6: What?
5: I love him. He's adorbs. I love his shiny bald head.
6: Nobody. No.
5: Yes, actual male. So, first of all, you are married.
6: I am happily married. Wait, almost 24 years on Monday.
5: Yes.
4: Wow.
6: Yes. Yeah, you remember that, Dave? You were at the... Oh, no, you weren't at the wedding.
4: I wasn't.
5: What happened?
4: Do you not know this story?
5: No.
4: This was, you know, Scotty and I hadn't worked together all that long. He was just some guy at work. We invested in season tickets for the Seahawks. It was the very first season in the brand new stadium. And we had a talk with each other. It's like, if we're going to spend all this money, we can't have like other things come up and then not go to the games. If we're buying these tickets, we got to go to the game. So we have to say no to some things. Mm-hmm. And then all of a sudden, Scotty's getting married. And at that point, I had no idea that Scotty and I would still be working together 24 hours later. I had no idea what a huge part of my life Scotty would become.
5: By the way, it's 24 years. Not 24
6: hours. You said
4: hours. Oh, hours. 24 years.
6: Well,
4: 24
6: and you
4: years.
6: Know, those preseason games are so important.
4: It's the first game in the stadium. I feel bad about it. If I could go

0: back in time, I totally would. I mean, I've seen more than 100 Seahawks games in that stadium. I could have missed that one and been at your wedding. But no, we went to the game. Yeah, we skipped the wedding. We were not part of it.
1: Just to be clear, Scotty, Dave's not that guy. Oh, sure, there's that time I took him to the Super Bowl, and then all of a sudden there was only one ticket, and I let him go in.
0: Whoa, then he had Seahawks tickets.
2: I didn't mean to start anything.
1: And then he had Seahawks tickets for the opener, and then his wife, who apparently became a priority, who had nothing to do with anything, took the seat going, you know what, it doesn't matter that Alan
0: had
1: got
0: nothing. She was the one who won the tickets.
1: Great.
0: It was her ticket that got pulled.
1: Sure, and so of course, why would she even give a flying rip about me? And 24 years later, it's still the same.
0: I could have given you my ticket, but then you'd have gone with my wife, and that would have been weird.
1: See, again, you know, again, how that worked out.
2: I just like to give Dave a hard time every year.
0: No, I deserve it. Again, if I could go back in time, I'd have gone to your wedding.
2: And that's funny. If I could go back in time, I would have moved the wedding to another day and gone to the Seahawks game.
1: That's always an option.
0: Yeah, you know,
1: maybe
0: what?
1: The next.
0: That's a good point.
1: Maybe the next wedding.
0: That's a good point. You could have moved the wedding for me. Thanks a lot.
1: Yeah,
0: like you don't even care.
2: All right.
1: So just to be clear, Scotty, you are married and
2: happily married.
1: You're not on the market.
2: No. But I do appreciate the shiny bald head comment, because you work hard to keep your bald head shiny, don't you?
1: I don't.
0: Do you buff it?
1: I don't buff it. I don't go for the shiny look. See, you got to leave a little bit up there. I think you leave too much up there. I think if you buzz those sides over there, you wouldn't look like Bob Newhart.
2: Oh, thanks. Thanks.
1: I'm a big fan of Bob Newhart. I'm just saying.
2: I can tell.
0: Hey, yeah. Scotty, while we have you here, Tammy has a question about the rules. And I think I know the answer, but you're the rules guy. Tammy says, can you only play every 30 days for the morning games? And does that include the giveaways where you call in each hour or the bigger prizes? Now, here's how I would answer that, because this is my understanding. If you win a little prize, if you win, you know, a lunch or tickets to a little show somewhere or something, we're not going to prevent you from winning a big prize. Is that right?
1: Well, I don't know, Dave. I mean, because Bill Davis, during that lunchtime link, he offers up a scrumptious lunch. It's not just lunch. It's a scrumptious
0: lunch. It's scrumptious.
1: It is scrumptious.
0: But, I mean, it's not like you can't win the $20,000 Dream Home Do-Over because you won lunch. Right? Is that right?
2: I have to legally say you can win once every 30 days.
0: No matter what the prize is.
2: That's what the rules say.
0: Okay, that's what the rules say.
1: See, I think one of the problems we have here, can we just kill the music? Let's get real for a second.
0: Okay.
1: There are people who are professional prize players. They know all the things they get through every single morning. Right. It would be nice to have a little more parody. It would be nice to have some new people cycle through.
2: That's what the 30-day rule is designed to do.
1: It is. And that's the thing. On one hand, we appreciate the loyalty.
0: Yes.
1: And
0: I'm going to challenge that a little bit. Because, yes, there are those people who play all the cafe games, and they're very invested in what we do in this radio station, and we appreciate those people a lot.
1: Oh, yeah.
0: There are also people who are going up and down the dial trying to play every game on every radio station who aren't loyal at all.
1: I'm going to stand corrected. I agree with that. And that's a good point that you bring up. And so those, I mean, we do have names for those people. You know, there's the prize pig, of course. And then there's the prize who. And, you know, just there's different names.
0: Wow.
1: But I mean, they are what they are.
2: I call them each wonderful, valuable listeners.
1: I do too.
0: Yes.
1: They are wonderful listeners.
0: I love people who participate in all the things that we do.
1: Yes.
0: People who are cafe loyal, who love the radio station and want to take part in all of our fun and games. Those people are my favorite. But you don't want the same person playing a game every day, right?
2: Yeah.
1: Sure. And there are people that don't really participate in the station. They just go for the prize. And that's the thing. And again, I mean, you can treat it any which way you want it. We encourage you to listen. but that we're trying to create a little parity, trying to open up the door.
0: Spread the wealth, as they say.
1: Yes. Because, again, there are professional people who have nothing but time to be on the phone, having family members on the phone, and working the whole thing, which is blocking out other people who are like, oh, I might want to go to that particular show. For example, the Toto Christmas

0: Christopher Cross romantic show.
1: Yeah.
0: And so people might want to go to that. But then the professional people who have been to all the shows just because they want to win something, they don't even care. There's no passion for the band. But they'll win the tickets. That's the thing that breaks my heart. Yeah. It does. Think of that poor person that just has waited a lifetime. It's on their bucket list to see Christopher Cross sing Sailing. And they get beat out by someone who is a winner every week, a household name to our listeners.
1: I have seen Christopher Cross sing Sailing. There is something magical about that.
0: It takes you away.
1: Mm-hmm.
0: It really, truly does.
2: You know, I, Scotty, I am going to make sure that I don't take your seat for that.
1: Okay.
2: I'm gonna make sure there are still tickets available. I'm not going to be a hog and take a seat that you could have had.
1: Okay.
0: So is there a resolution here? Have we answered the question or what?
1: Well, you asked me. I have to say every 30 days.
0: Every 30 days.
1: You can win every 30 days.
0: Okay. All right. That sounds fair to me. I appreciate that very much. Let me.

0: Let me ask this. If I win a $10 lunch certificate, and then I win a huge prize, can I say, forget the lunch certificate? I just want the big one? Ah, now it's getting tricky, isn't it?
1: We would take that under review.
2: There we go.
0: Okay.
2: We have lawyers. It's 625. 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

6:30. Here's what's trending now on Cafe 104.1. You probably remember the Skagit County man who was seriously injured at Birch Bay water slides. That was 3 years ago now. He's getting a sizable payout. His name is Larry Baker. His attorney tells us that they have settled that case for $4 million. Birch Bay Water Slides, Safe Slide Restoration, and King's Works Consulting Engineers will all contribute to that settlement. Four environmental groups are asking federal regulators to reverse their approval of a startup's plan to beam sunlight from space down to Earth. We talked about this a while back. The idea is to be able to produce real daylight energy

0: at night.
1: Yes.
0: By putting satellites with mirrors in the sky, and then they can beam that sunlight from the sun on the other side of the Earth back to this side of the Earth.
1: That seems weird and scary messing with Mother Nature.
0: Uh-huh. The company's called Reflect Orbital. They want to launch a test satellite carrying a 59-foot wide mirror. It would reflect sunlight onto a specific spot on the ground during nighttime. The groups argue the Federal Communications Commission ignored the project's possible effects on wildlife, astronomy research, even eye safety. Only one test satellite's been approved, but critics say they're worried it could open the door to a much larger fleet. In fact, the company has said it envisions more than 50,000 of these satellites by the year 2035. So you could basically subscribe to sunlight. You could pay a fee and say, I want sunlight all night long on this spot.
1: Wow.
0: And you'd have it. So like if you're growing crops,
1: would that lean to more skin cancer? What if that mirror, you look at that mirror directly and all of a sudden, boom, you burned out your retina.
0: It would be just like looking at the sun directly.
1: Yeah.
0: I don't know. I'm not sure I can put into words why I find this creepy, but I find this creepy.
1: I do too. I mean, I could see in law enforcement it would be pretty cool. A guy commits a crime at night, you just turn the lights on.
0: Right?
1: Right? We're looking for a perp. Turn the lights on. On the surface, I don't love that even a little bit. I mean, you could obviously isolate it. I mean, if you're trying to grow something or do something.
0: Yeah, and that is the plan. That's how it would work.
1: But from a satellite, I don't know. It just, I'm picturing lasers hitting the Earth. You know, how many movies have you seen where that went bad?
0: Right. It's hard to make friends as an adult. And making a new best friend, that's like a part-time job. But it does come with excellent benefits, specifically emotional benefits. New research suggests it takes 40 to 60 hours together in order to form a casual friendship. In order to really become friends, that takes 80 to 100 hours of time spent together. And if you want a close friendship, that's more than 200 hours. Those estimates come from surveys tracking how relationships progressed among adults who had recently moved to a new place or college freshmen meeting new people. The most effective thing you can do, focus on being curious and listening rather than trying to impress somebody with, you know, who you are and what you've done. Strong social connections have been linked to better mental and physical health, longer life. So putting the time in to build and maintain those relationships can pay off long term, but it is going to take time.
1: How about that? Yeah, it is hard to meet people later in life, isn't it?
0: Yep.
1: That doesn't
0: even include the meeting them part. That's just the getting to know them part.
1: Boy, you got to put in hours.
0: A lot of them.
1: Yeah, and who has time these days, right? We're all grinding.
0: A guy posted on X saying that he spent $6 on a wooden clock from Goodwill. He opened it up and found that it was filled with cash. Well, that sounds good.
2: Literally just paid $6 for this clock. And look at this. Look at this.
3: I have this.
2: I'm literally like in shock right now.
0: Exactly how much he got, he's not saying, but it looks like a pretty good pile he's holding up. He also says that as he was leaving the store, somebody said, I want that clock, offered him $100 after he paid $6. He said no. He's feeling pretty good about that decision right now.
1: How about that? He probably shouldn't be announcing that he had money in it, because could the person come back and try to claim that? Or
0: it's a good question. In the video, he's just sitting in his car flashing all this cash.
1: Wow.
0: And the Bells kick off the playoffs tonight on the road. Bellingham Bells in the playoffs this year. They're the defending champions from last year. So they're on the road tonight. Win or lose, they come back to Joe Martin Field. I'm sorry, the Joe.
1: The Joe,
0: as you like to call it.
1: I'm calling it what they've been calling it. That's what the team's been calling it. I didn't do that. I grew up with Joe Martin Field. They've turned it into the Joe. I always question these things.
0: You are you're going to be there tomorrow night?
1: 6:35 first pitch. I'll be doing the between inning shenanigans, and they tighten things up during the playoffs.
0: What do we know about this team they're facing?
1: It doesn't matter. We're a good team. This is I think the second best record the Bells have ever had. Uh, they're

0: having an incredible second half of the season. And I like our chances a lot.
1: All right.
0: So it's a 2 out of 3 series. First game, like you said, is on the road. And then tomorrow, game 2. And then if there's a game 3, it'll be Sunday in Bellingham at the Joe.
1: 90-year-old Nancy Vogie, she gets to go for free. She's been going to Bells games for 10 years. Not only does she get to go to tomorrow night's game for free, she gets to go to every game free for the rest of her life.
0: That's awesome.
1: She won it in the Bells Tattoo Night promotion. She's 90 years old. Nancy now has a Bells B on her right ankle, her first tattoo. She said it only hurt a little bit. She gets free tickets for life for that. 3 other winners in that contest, too.
0: That's awesome. 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
1: We always have a little more appreciation for Patrice when she's not here, and we have to fill in and do all of her things. Sunny today with a high near 79, so slowly cooling off. We're going into a weekend that's pretty much the same. Some clouds tomorrow morning, but then sunny and 77. Sunday, sunny and 75. Good news is the smoke is clearing up a little bit. It's supposed to be a better weekend. Yesterday was better than the day before. And today, I don't see a whole lot of haze out there right now. So the wind has taken a shift in the right direction. Right now in Port Townsend, 54. Ferndale has 58. And in Bellingham, 56 at Cafe 104.1.
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0: It's Dave, Alan, and Patrice. Patrice is off today, missing out on this very special audience. Not only is this the best audience we've ever had, it's the best looking audience.
1: We miss Patrice, but we like having an extra microphone. That's
0: going to
1: come in handy.
0: It is. And, you know, she just sometimes takes up space. You know, there'd be more space if I'm the guy that took the day off, but this is what we're dealing with. It is a festive Friday. Got to welcome in a Canadian listener. His name is David. David,
1: good name. I
0: yes,
1: like that.
0: David, great guy. He says, I love you guys. I listen to you every single day. I live in Maple Ridge, British Columbia. But on holidays, I'm in the east in Canada, up in Sudbury, Ontario. I am listening to you guys, having my morning tea and looking out over the lake. It's a great combo. Thanks for being on the air. You really make my day.
1: Well, isn't that nice?
0: Yeah, super nice. Somebody likes us.
1: Aww.
0: All right. Kimmy and Taryn like us. They are here. Dear friends of this show.
1: Yeah, we like them too.
0: Yes, they bring some island love to us. Aloha to the both of you.
2: Aloha. Good morning.
0: So, you know, this is the show that paints on the air. Our listeners get to listen to paint dry. They also are going to see a beautiful, beautiful performance in the studio. You're going to do some kind of aloha dance here. What do you call that again?
2: A hula.
1: You know what? Yes. The audience will be able to experience it just by... being here.
0: It's theater of the mind is what it is.
1: Yeah. Yes. I mean, I think they're going to feel it. If they can't see it, they're going to feel it.
0: Kimmy, the thing I've always wanted to ask you, I've seen you hula countless times. You did this beautiful tribute to my mother when she passed. You did this beautiful hula. But here's my question. If you're going to do a hula dance, where's the hula hoop? It just doesn't make sense.
3: It's more of a training tool than a... It's more of a training tool than an actual...
0: Do you use a hula hoop to train for a hula?
3: No.
2: It does help with the hip movement, though.
0: Well, the hips don't lie. I think we learned that from Shakira, the great philosopher. Am I correct?
2: Yes, sir.
0: There we go. All right, so you guys are going to be out and about today. Where are you going to be?
3: I have a new band that they asked us to perform at Barkley Village at Overflow Taps.
0: That is 1,000 feet from my residence.
3: Exactly. Yes, we know. That's one
2: that's
3: of the reasons
2: we thought. That's why we're going. That's the exactly only reason right. we're doing it.
3: That's one of the reasons we thought of it.
1: Is hula part of this whole performance?
2: No. So tonight...
3: I'm doing country covers and some folk covers. The group is called Fiddle Me This because I really wanted somebody to play the violin. And our good friend Alex plays the violin. And basically, whenever I ask him, can you play this on the fiddle? He said yes, and so that's how I thought of
1: it. I like that. Fiddle
3: name.
1: Me this.
3: Yeah, and, you know, fiddle me this.
1: That's fun.
3: So
2: we are still taking suggestions in case people have
3: Kimmy
2: other...
3: Kimmy does not like the name.
2: It's not that I don't like it. I do like it. We're very excited about this new band.
3: You're not dancing for this group, so you don't have to like the name.
1: How do you not like the name? Come on, fiddle me this. That's awesome.
0: Do you have a solution, or are you just naysaying somebody's name here?
2: I'm just keeping it open to the universe. If anyone has other suggestions, always happy to take suggestions. But we are excited for this.

0: This new band debuts tonight at Overflow Taps in Barkley Village from 6 to 7:30. So that, yes, will not be Hawaiian music. But tomorrow we have a really special event coming up. Ono Kitchen is celebrating their 10-year anniversary on 808, wow. Which, if you know anything about Hawaii, is the area code. And the legendary John Cruise is going to be joining us. We're going to have... We'll be opening for them about 3 o'clock, and then there will be a couple more amazing Hawaiian musicians after us, CJ Helikahi and Blaine Asing, who's a incredible slack key guitarist, and then John Cruise will be performing in the evening. So it'll be an incredible event. Tickets are still available, but they're going fast.
1: There's
0: so, going
1: to be a shave ice truck outside.
0: Shave ice truck, all sorts of things. It'll be a huge block party.
2: Okay, Ono Kitchen and Bar has been in that location for 10 years?
0: Yes, sir.
2: Is that right?
1: Yeah, I'm getting old. I think they were called something else before, but I think...
2: I feel like they just opened.
1: They always had Hawaiian food before.
2: Yeah, okay.
1: Before they were called Ono Kitchen.
3: You know, I find it. You know, starting a new restaurant. You know, that's a risky business, and to name it. Oh no! It just seems. I'm just saying.
0: Ono means delicious, Alan.
3: Right? Of course,
2: and
3: it does.
2: And once you eat there. You get it.
3: They have that thing with the spam and you put it in the little
1: the musubi.
0: Spam musubi.
3: Yes, so good, and that's the best I've had in the city.
0: Yes, sir.
3: It's so good. So riddle me this.
2: Fiddle you this.
3: She doesn't like the name, but she's. I have a question about your.
0: Everyone's going to think I don't like the name now.
3: You did say that.
2: That's
3: so tonight you're not going to be dancing.
0: I will not be dancing hula tonight. They'll be doing some like Johnny Cash and
3: all the
0: good old country classics. Yeah. But tomorrow afternoon, about 3 o'clock, is when the Hawaiian music and hula. Will be
3: Got it.
0: Performed.
3: All right. So, Taryn, you've got a song you're going to play for us?
1: Well, yeah. I don't know if we have time, but I did write a song for the station a couple years back.
3: Mm-hmm. You did?
1: If you'd be interested in opening with that.
3: Can we open with our theme song?
1: We can open
2: with
1: that.
2: You remember
1: song.
2: It still?
1: Oh, yeah.
0: Yeah. Okay.
1: I was worried when I didn't hear Patrice's voice on the radio this morning.
3: That so are
1: like,
3: we.
1: We're still working. I was like, oh, no, I don't have lyrics for Scotty.
0: For not Patrice.
1: For not Patrice.
3: No, it's fine. Scotty's just filling space. We'll still honor Patrice. So this is the Cafe This Morning song. Is that
2: the
3: right?
2: The official,
1: yeah. official Cafe This Morning, morning
2: theme song.
3: Scotty, can we adjust his mic? Just get it a little more up. Give it a little Viagra there.
4: There we go.
3: All right. Nice. Super. All right. Thank you.

0: Love wow. it. There we go.
1: You can tell that song's been around a while. There are a couple of references that...
0: Well, it's a classic is what it is.
1: Yeah.
0: It's a throwback.
1: We may need to do an update at some point.
0: We'll have to do that.
2: Have you changed the games?
0: Have
2: you changed the games?
1: We haven't played Little Kid or Liquored Up.
2: Oh, you haven't played
1: time.
2: It in a while? It got old.
0: You know, because we keep bringing in too many young people here. We are young and impressionable. Yeah. It's a thing.
1: And we stopped ringing the bell for actually. For a while, we were trying to teach ourselves to not overuse that word.
2: It worked, right?
0: Yes, it did.
2: It actually worked.
0: It actually did. It actually did. It sure did. All right, so now you've got one more little ditty here for us.
2: Yeah, so this is a song we've done a couple times, but it's a special song for us. It's a song by Dennis Cummings. Makahi, song called Wahine Ilikea. We're just going to do a Wahine Ilikea. So Wahine obviously means woman.
0: Obviously.
2: and it's Wahine Ilikea is describing, as I have learned, how this song is, what

0: the song is talking about. It's talking about the clouds over the island of Molokai, as if they were a beautiful woman asleep there, and a pale-skinned woman, which is what Wahine Ilikea means.
1: You can tell how authentic these guys are.
2: Oh, yeah, they're the real deal.
1: It's not Molokai.
2: Right.
1: It's Molokai.
0: Molokai.
1: Yeah. Molokai.
2: It just sounds like it's like you're right in the middle of an interview and then someone's giving you the Heimlich.
0: Yeah, it's a glottal stop. So if you're ever looking at the written Hawaiian language, it's written in Roman letters. So it's got an apostrophe, and that is that glottal stop, that ay.
2: Yeah.
0: So that separates the
1: stop
0: syllables.
1: Your glottal. Yeah.
2: I got to tell you, this song's going to hit close to home. Just, you know, with all the life changes this year, I've been looking to the clouds to find a woman. So this is going to be good. So you're going to hula. Can we have some of the people stand up in the audience here to hula here? Because I don't want Kimmy to hula alone. Here,
0: well, this one is, you can try to follow.
2: Like backup hula people or something to participate here?
3: We could do
2: can talk into the microphone.
0: We can do the one that you and Dave know. We can do that one.
2: Yeah,
0: let's. Or we can do this one, which is more of a spectator sport.
2: Why don't we do the spectator?
1: Okay. Up to you guys, man. Do what you want to do.
2: You do you. Go ahead.
3: I think Alan really wants to dance with us.
2: I'm not loose yet. I haven't stretched. Do the spectator one.
3: All right.
0: Here's Wahine Ilikea.

0: I hope we can all feel Kimmy's dancing in there.
1: Yes.
0: With that huge smile. Yes.
1: Oh, always.
2: Yeah, and so Kimmy and I are going to be performing hulas and some local songs from 3 o'clock till about 3:30. And then there's, yeah. So, and then our good friend CJ Helikahi is going to come on and play before John Cruise. And so we'd love to have people down there to see that.
0: Taryn, awesome. I feel like your voice has gotten more refined in the time that we've known you.
2: I should hope so.
0: Yeah. No, really. I mean, you're really smooth. You got such great tone. And I feel like you you were good before. But I feel like you've really been working on it and perfecting.
2: Well, I actually warmed up this morning.
0: Oh, nice.
2: I actually warmed up. That's one thing that Kimmy's been getting on me about is actually warming up my voice before I start singing. Yeah. And it's still early, so I really had
0: You sound great.
2: I had to put in the work this morning.
1: The reason this is such a big topic for Dave is we're just two old guys at 5:30 going, we warm up our voice by like spitting up whatever's in there from the night before.
2: That was me about an hour ago.
1: Yeah.
0: Especially lately.
1: Yeah.
0: With all the smoke.
2: Been terrible.
3: Yeah. Well, and Taryn really has only been playing around town for the past couple years. And so we're very, very grateful to y'all because you've been so influential in just giving him a platform and a voice to share. So we really appreciate y'all.
0: Well, and you too. And of course, nobody could see you dancing out in Radio Land, but you can if you go to our socials because we're going to be posting that hula dance up on Instagram.
3: Yes, sir.
2: Yeah, and she'll be downtown today.
3: I'll be downtown tomorrow.
0: Even better.
3: But we were listening this morning on the way up here and you were talking about tickets and people, you know, calling in for contests and all of that, right? And you know, I texted Alan because that's kind of how we got connected with y'all, was that I had never called into a radio station in my life.

0: life, and you were giving away Matchbox 20 tickets, and our first date almost 12 years ago now was to Matchbox 20.
1: 13 years ago.
0: Oh my goodness. That he won tickets on a radio station. So when y'all were giving away tickets, I said, I have to call in. And Alan answered. And I was so scared. But
2: he's pretty scary.
0: But we came on Festive Friday for the very first time. And y'all gave us tickets. And yeah, we are so, so thankful for you guys.
3: How about that? So the big date there was free tickets. It's kind of like taking that first date out with a coupon.
4: Uh-huh.
3: You know, it's one of those things. But it's worked out so far.
5: It worked.
3: It did. You guys are on a roll.
0: Yeah.
3: We love you both. You know that. And we look forward to seeing you this weekend. I'll see you at one of the things this weekend for sure.
5: Awesome. Yeah, we'd love to see you out there.
3: Every time they show up, a luau breaks out.
4: Right?
3: Yeah.
4: Just automatically.
3: All right. Kimmy, Taryn, right there, buddy.
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4: Well done, guys.
3: All right. 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
3: Sponsors, of course, is Slice of Heaven, and March is here. I mean, Colby's not. Colby decided to sit out Festive Friday. He's down at Haystack Rock with his wife. I don't know. And Marcy's doing all the work. And this right now just completely exposes Colby for the fraud that he is.
4: Oh, he absolutely is.
3: I mean, obviously, you're the one that does all the work down there. Is that right?
4: It is absolutely correct. You know, he is the face of radio for us. But yeah, I do all the labor. So
3: here's how this went, Dave. So I get the text from Colby. He says, "Hey, do you guys want food for Festive Friday?" And of course, the answer is always yes when it's Slice of Heaven.
5: Of course.
3: And I'm like, absolutely. And he texts me halfway through the week, and he sends a picture from Haystack Rock, and he says, "Hey, here we are having a good time." I said, "Oh, you're not coming in?" "No, we'll send Marcy. She doesn't know yet."
5: Wow.
3: And so now here you are. So what did you bring for the audience?
4: Well, I was informed by one of the Heidis here that it was fried chicken and waffles day. So we brought in some mini fried chicken and waffles with sriracha candied bacon.
5: I love me some chicken and waffles. I've never seen them done as an appetizer. You've got these little tiny waffles with a strip of bacon, piece of chicken, and they're on a toothpick.
3: Yeah.
4: Yeah. Well, you know, Scotty would not be thrilled if I were to bring in a great big waffle with syrup in here.
3: Yeah. Scotty gets real particular. He doesn't want to make our equipment sticky, which is, it's understandable. It is. I love that it's chicken and waffles day for you, because all that happened earlier this week is we were like, God, having a chicken and waffles. We got to have somebody bring in chicken and waffles. And if you say it three times, it happens.
4: You know, if you say it to the right person three times, right? It happens.
3: Exactly. So tell everybody what's happening down there at Slice of Heaven. I mean, I drove by the other day. I mean, you guys look absolutely put together, and all the new patio is up and rolling, everything.
4: Yep. We are back up and running 100%, full swing in the whole wedding craziness, and just gearing up for next week with your guys' 4-year anniversary and the Sea Dog.
3: How about that? See, all this is coming together.
5: I love this. I can't wait to try the Sea Dog.
3: The Sea Dog's going to be so awesome. It really, truly is. We'll have more on that coming up here in just a little bit. If you want to go to Slice of Heaven, they're right down there on Samish Way. Boomers is next to them. You can't miss it. Just look for the giant cafe sign.
5: Yes, right in the window.
3: Yeah, they are so loyal to us, and we have to be loyal to them because we're family.
5: And don't forget, this is not just a bakery. Yes, they are an incredible bakery. If you need a cake or some cookies or whatever baked goods you're looking for, that's the place to go. But you guys also do lunch and dinner and a full menu.
3: Chicken and waffles. They have a weekend. They have breakfast on the weekend, which is just ridiculous.
4: Yep. Breakfast 24, well, not 24 hours a day, but the whole time we're open. Yeah. And then a special breakfast menu on the weekends. And also all the lunch and dinner items.
3: All the things.
5: Awesome.
3: All right. Give it up. Slice of Heaven, everybody.
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1: It's a little less smoky out there, and we'll take it. 7:07. Here's what's trending now on Cafe 104.1. We do have a total fire ban now in effect within Bellingham city limits. That means any type of burning, including fire pits and recreational fires, is not allowed until further notice. That's in conjunction with a statewide burn ban, which prohibits open burning on all state-owned land. Bottom line is, it's hot, it's dry, and it's fairly windy, and you don't want any kind of fire outside right now.
2: Not even a little bit.
1: Wildfire smoke starting to clear up as air quality improves across Northwest Washington. The Northwest Clean Air Agency downgraded the air quality to moderate for most of the Northwest. The National Weather Service expects wildfire smoke to gradually decrease. Some elevated smoke might not fully clear out until early tomorrow, but sure a lot better than it was. The race for second place in the 42nd Legislative District Senate primary has come down to a razor-thin margin. Democrats Michael Shepard and Eamon Collins are separated by just 2 votes as of the latest count. They're both trying to advance past Republican Erica Crate, who leads with 44.7%. Whichever Democrat comes out on top will face Crate in November for the open seat that covers North Bellingham, Ferndale, Linden, and Blaine. 2 votes right now. So there will be a recount.
2: Every vote counts. And not a lot of turnout for this election.
1: No. Less than 25%.
2: Yeah.
1: Kellogg's says they will remove artificial colors from all their cereals by the end of this year. That change comes a year ahead of schedule. They were supposed to do this by the end of next year, but they say they've identified fruit and vegetable-based juices that'll give cereals like Fruit Loops and Apple Jacks their distinctive colors. The Michigan-based company said they're also removing BHT, that's an artificial preservative, from the small number of cereals that still contain it.
2: You mean to tell me that Fruit Loops aren't actual fruit?
1: What?
2: Are you kidding me?
1: Well, they will be a little bit.
2: Next thing you're going to tell me is that those aren't real apples and Apple Jacks.
1: Get out of here.
2: Wow. Just wow.
1: You know, the things we can do in the lab. And Amanda Knox is doing comedy. You'll remember that she's the American student convicted and later acquitted of the murder and sexual assault of her British roommate, Meredith Kercher. That was 19 years ago now. Happened in Italy. She was a 20-year-old student when Kercher was found stabbed to death in her bedroom in the apartment that they shared with 2 Italian women. Knox was convicted and then acquitted over that murder, and now she's telling jokes about it.
3: I talk about all of my experiences going through being vilified, but I also talk about the experience of trying to explain that to my daughter and how absurd that can be. Like telling my 4-year-old daughter a Dr. Seuss fairy tale version of this very dramatic and serious thing that happened to me and people that I cared about.
1: As you might imagine, not everybody's happy about the fact that she's making humor out of this tragedy, especially the family of the victim. Stephanie Kercher is the victim's sister.
4: We felt very strongly that the violence surrounding the theme is not appropriate for a platform at a comedy show.
1: Amanda Knox is defending the show. She says she has a right to address what she went through being wrongfully imprisoned, as she put it.
2: Well, I mean, if she was acquitted, right, and she can say what she wants about her life and her experience. I mean, they put her through hell. I mean, assuming she actually is innocent, right?
1: Yeah, and I do understand the family of the victim being a little squishy about the fact that she's making comedy out of this.
2: Yeah.
1: Because for them, it was a horrible, tragic event.
2: And then you never know. I mean, how did that family treat Amanda Knox?
1: Yeah.
2: You know?
1: Right.
2: That's the whole thing. The whole thing is just awkward and weird.
1: It is. And it's so hard to know, you know, what the truth is and all that.
2: Yeah. I mean, you get acquitted. I mean, that means you got acquitted. It doesn't mean innocent.
1: Yeah.
2: I don't even know where to weigh in on that story anymore.
1: Yeah. Same here. I mean, there are strong arguments on both sides of that. And at this point, Amanda Knox is free. She's been acquitted. And so, you know, innocent until proven guilty.
2: Yeah.
1: Mariners got killed yesterday, 11-0.
2: Speaking of comedy.
1: Right. Oh, jeez. Seattle now 3 games behind Houston in the AL West. This was the M's 11th shutout this season. That has them tied for the most shutouts

0: in baseball. But they're going to turn it around any day now.
1: Any day now.
0: Here it comes.
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0: Sunny today with a high of 79. We are down below the 80s finally. Tomorrow will be a little bit cooler than that, 77. After some clouds in the morning, sunshine the rest of the day. And then Sunday, sunny and 75. No rain in the forecast as we head into next week, looking at highs in the mid and upper 70s. Right now in Big Lake, 57. Linden has 57. And in Bellingham, 60 at Cafe 104.1.
1: All right, Festive Friday being brought to you by Willens Tech Auto. And look, Marcus is here.
2: Marcus,
1: Willens Tech Auto, been there forever. Everybody trusts them. They're in Ferndale, yada, yada, yada. More importantly, you're a big Seahawks fan. What do you think? Training camp, there's a good energy. Are you watching Hard Knocks?
3: Oh, man, I have not yet, actually. That was on the docket tonight. I'm going to go. I've been busy the last two nights. Last night was the first preseason game, the Hall of Fame game for Carolina.
0: Did you watch that?
3: Dude, yeah.
0: You and me. Last second win. You and me. We were the only two.
3: Dude, I know, right?
0: And it was an exciting game.
3: It was a really exciting game. It didn't matter at all. But yeah, I love it. It's
1: Has the Mariners season gotten this bad that we care about a preseason game between Carolina and Arizona?
3: It kind of has. Yeah. Well, only because Arizona lost.
1: Yeah.
3: I mean, come on now.
0: And also, I mean, come on. Football is back.
3: It is. It's my favorite season. Football season.
0: I'm right there with you.
1: Boy, Hard Knocks. I was playing out the baseball season. I still am. I'm a diehard Mariner fan. I still believe.
3: Of course.
1: But I got to tell you, watching Hard Knocks was a game changer. That it put a little extra kick in my step.
0: I'm so high on this team this year.
1: Yeah.
0: I wasn't really last year, but I feel like the Seahawks have all the tools and then some.
3: Yeah, man, the coach. I love this coach. Like seriously, he's a guy's guy. He's a people person. He knows how to talk to everybody, and he's just a dude.
0: Well, this first Hard Knocks episode is pretty much about him.
3: Yeah,
0: and how he interacts with the players, and you're gonna like him even more.
3: Well, I mean, just being a leader and kind of doing the same thing. You know, I refer to my technicians as industrial athletes because they go through a lot. It's physical, it's demanding, it's mental, it's emotional, it's everything. Okay. You know, they're practicing training just like athletes are. They are literally industrial athletes. So I love the leadership style of
1: this is how good Marcus is as a client. He right now took a football conversation. Uh-huh. You notice how I threw all the facts up front so we could talk sports with him? He was able to bring it back to his business that's how good he is.
0: That's a veteran move right there.
1: That's a veteran move, no doubt about it.
3: It's like I've been on the radio before.
1: It's something like that. Mike McDonald, our coach, you talked about him. Here's a guy. I mean, he's obviously a smart coach. He comes across like a nerd, but he's got the hot wife, the cute baby.
3: Right.
1: And did anybody else even remotely mention? I mean, he has time to lift weights a lot.
3: Yeah, dude, he looks jacked this year.
1: Jacked. Yeah. I mean, he could jacked. Play. If a player goes down, Mike McDonald could put on a jersey and play.
3: Yeah, absolutely. No doubt. Tight end, linebacker, man, he'd be good.
0: He does talk frequently about how awkward he is.
1: Yes,
0: he does. I don't think he comes across that way as much as he thinks he comes across that way.
3: I feel the same way about myself.
0: You see, we all feel awkward sometimes?
3: Right, exactly.
1: You see, I tried that technique, too. I tell everybody how fat I am, and people just come up and go, yeah, I know, right? You want to go to the buffet? I
3: mean, it works for you. It works for you.
1: It's not. You know what I'm saying? Anyway. So Willens Tech Auto, it's great, and you guys are trustworthy. Do you have a website people can go to?
3: Yeah, absolutely. Willens.com. You can reach us at 360-384-1584. We've been doing it for a long time. We've been setting the standard in the community since 1937. We truly are the best choice for automotive repair and maintenance in Whatcom County, and we're the oldest and best in the Pacific Northwest.
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3: 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Every Saturday, we talk about everything automotive going on in the automotive industry. 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
0: You have fun on that show, too.
3: Dude, it's so fun. I look up different topics. We talk about right to repair. We talk about silly things. Talk about what's going on in the shop, what's going on in life. It's just a banter back and forth between me and Brian from Dr. John's in Bellingham.
0: I enjoy it when I listen.
3: Yeah, it's super, super fun, but
1: we enjoy it when you come on this show.
3: Thank you. Appreciate it. I do have one thing I want to talk about. In Ferndale at Willens all month long, all August till September 2nd, we're doing filling backpacks for Ferndale.

0: We are raising school supplies. We have 9 backpacks for all 9 Ferndale schools, elementary, middle, and the Ferndale High School. We're trying to fill the entire backpacks all the way full so I can deliver the backpack to the schools. It's just a little something that we're doing for the community to try to help. I have 4 kids, 3 of which are school age, 15, 13, and 8. So, wow. And then the 3-year-old as well. So we're trying to do what we can at Willens to really take care of people. And the thing is, when you bring in school supplies, you get a raffle ticket. 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And so we're just trying to do what we can to bring in supplies and take care of people at the same time. That's like we awesome. Always do.
1: All right. Very well. Good to see you, man.
0: Thank you. Appreciate you guys so much.
1: Stick around. We're just getting started. 718 Cafe 104.1.
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2: Hey, look at you, Patrice, looking fantastic over there.
3: Thanks so much.
4: How are you feeling these days?
3: Like, still 70%.
4: Really?
3: The voice is still, like, in and out.
2: You sound like one of those Muppets. Not one of the main Muppets.
3: A Muppet.
2: No, just one of the background Muppets.
3: What does the background Muppet do? That does feel like my part on this show, by the way.
2: Yeah,
3: like
2: background Muppet.
3: I'm not one of the main Muppets. I'm just a background Muppet.
4: Well, I think you're the Muppet.
2: Yes.
3: The lead Muppet.
4: Do you have a favorite Muppet?
3: You know, I couldn't even name Muppets. Like, who are considered the Muppets?
4: Well, I know Alan's.
5: Oh, Kermit the Frog here.
4: Yeah,
3: that's
4: Alan's
3: an actual Muppet?
2: That's a, what do you mean, actual Muppet?
3: What? Are the Sesame Street characters considered Muppets?
2: There's some crossover.
4: He's the ultimate Muppet.
3: Yeah. Yes. And Miss Piggy's a Muppet.
2: You obviously didn't study Muppetology the way we did.
3: I missed that right along with musicology.
4: Wow.
1: Cafe this morning.
4: Are you getting any rest?
3: Oh, I sleep like a, I was going to say like a baby, but that's not good, but I sleep just out.
2: And what are you talking about? She slept through most of the show yesterday.
1: Cafe 104.1.

0: Harry Styles on Festive Friday. My friends are in love with Honduran girls. Is that the name of that song? Is that what it is?
1: Oh, that's not the title.
0: Oh, it is. It should be, because the international night market is coming. Melita Lopez Baca is in.

0: the studio. Melita, welcome to the program.
1: Buenos dias.
0: Buenos dias. ¿Cómo estás?
1: Muy bien, you say?
0: Sí.
2: We should probably stop there.
1: Necesito ayuda.
2: Yeah, that's as far as we go.
0: Yes. Villa de las Americanas.
2: Oh.
0: Am I getting that right?
1: Villa de las Americas.
0: That's what I was
1: going to say. You were very close.
0: Villa de las Americas.
2: Exactly the same to me.
1: Yes.
0: I threw in the N. There's no N in there. It's Villa de las Americas. Hosting an international night market on August 21st at the Park Manor Shopping Center parking lot. The event's going to include a vintage fashion show, local artists, food, and all the things. So you're Honduran, is that correct?
1: Yes, so I'm Honduran Guatemalan. So.
0: How about that?
1: Yes.
0: Now, before we even get going here, you brought in some kind of international delight here. What is this thing?
1: So these are called mamoncillos. We just call them mamones. So it's a fruit. I should have done my research. I just brought them in because we had them. So
2: they kind of look like grapes.
1: They do. So you can practically bite on the shell.
0: Yeah.
1: And then you suck on the pit, and there's like a really flavorful.
0: Why don't you do? Can you make sure everybody in the audience tries
1: definitely.
0: One of these here?
2: So these have like a rind on them.
1: So, yes,
2: so
1: right.
0: But we bite into that. We don't peel this or anything.
1: You practically peel it, and then
0: you
1: suck on
0: it.
1: The pit.
0: Okay.
1: Yeah.
2: But we don't eat the rind.
1: You don't eat the rind.
2: Okay.
1: No, that I would be very concerned if you did do that.
2: All right.
0: Okay. Hang on. I just want to make sure this is not a choking hazard.
1: Oh.
0: All right. So I'm
1: maybe not for children under 5.
0: So I'm going to put this in my mouth.
1: Yes.
0: All of it.
1: Yeah, well, no, you bite on the rind. Yeah.
0: You just bite it like
1: half. Yeah,
0: oh,
1: and then
0: it pops.
1: And it pops.
2: The rind just sort of pulls right off.
1: Exactly.
0: And then you pull out the pit and then you suck it.
1: Yes.
0: And then so you just throw away the rind.
1: Exactly.
0: Okay, so, okay. Oh, okay.
2: And then you just squeeze out the fruit.
1: You do.
2: Yeah, okay.
0: Yeah. Oh, okay.
1: Yeah.
2: Yeah, that works.
0: Mm-hmm. It's kind of like a peach without all the peach.
1: I would say so, mm-hmm. Yeah. Mm-hmm. Sometimes I get really big seeds on the peach, though.
0: This is kind of somewhat awkward, I'm not going to lie.
1: I know.
0: Is it hairy? What is that?
1: I just call it slimy, but I don't know. That's
2: the fruit is very stuck to the pit.
1: It really is.
0: It's kind of.
2: So you got to work it.
0: It's awkward.
1: Mm-hmm. It's like something you probably eat when you're like doing like a house project or something. Like you just suck on the pit for a while.
2: Okay. Yeah. This takes some time to eat.
1: It really does.
0: Mm-hmm.
2: Okay. Not a whole lot of fruit in there.
0: No.
2: But a lengthy process to get it
0: all. It is a process. Mm-hmm. It is a process.
1: Yeah.
0: Okay. That's interesting. So I'm going to try to keep this thing going here while we're talking to you here.
2: Very tasty.
0: Yes. Yep. So this Villa de la Americas, tell us about that.
1: Yeah. So I usually just call it VDLA. So it has a nice ring to it, I feel. Like mm-hmm. VDLA sounds cool. I'm not that cool girl, so. but we work with migrant communities. So obviously the name is Villa de las Americas. It's a Spanish name, but we work with all different migrant communities. And we go to underused spaces and we just revitalize them. So we bring like culture and vibrancy to underused spaces.
0: How cool is that?
1: Yeah.
0: And this is going to be like a whole big festival that you got going on here.
1: Yeah. Yeah. We're currently looking for vendors and organizations that want to table. Given that I'm a nonprofit, it's a little bit of a, it's fun.
0: Of course it is.
1: Yeah.
0: So what kind of vendors are you looking for?
1: You know, all sorts. You know, if there's different cultures, you know, it's an international market. So if people from like Switzerland want to table or, you know, just all sorts of cultures. I think that's one of the things that I love about the PNW is that, you know, there's so many different cultures. Like I was talking to someone from Linden and there's a really cool museum. So I was like, whoa, there's like so much culture here.
2: Okay. So from anywhere, like we have a large Russian community here, for example.
1: Yes.
2: Okay.
1: Yeah.
0: Sure. We got people from Honduras, Russia, Custer. I mean, it all makes sense, right?
2: Is this the first one of these?
1: So we had one back in June, and then I said because I was kind of told by the board of it was called the Birchwood International Market at the time, and then they were like, okay, like here you go with no wheels, and I was like, wait, I have no idea what I'm doing. So it's the first one for me, yes.
0: Okay, how about that?
1: Yeah.
0: Now, fashion. Obviously, you're quite fashionable today. You're the best dressed person in here.
1: Aww.
0: Yeah. How about that?
1: Thank you.
0: So do we have to dress up to go to this thing or what?
1: I mean, people can come with all sorts of fashion. I mean, I would love to see some people dressed up. I think it would be so fun.
0: Yes.
1: Yeah.
0: The international community dresses better than us.
2: There's truth to that.
0: Yeah, a lot of truth. Yeah. Yeah, so this is August 21st. I'm assuming it's open to anybody and everybody.
1: Yes.
0: And it's at the Park Manor Shopping Center parking lot. Park Manor Shopping Center is where?
1: So it is in the Birchwood neighborhood.
0: Mm-hmm.
1: It's one of those spaces that you know,

0: It used to be an Albertsons. I don't know if you guys remember way back in the...
1: Before it became a food desert?
0: It became a food desert. So because it's a food desert, obviously there's not a lot of foot traffic. And so that's kind of what VDLA does, is we're looking at the space. It's underused. And I'm like, hey, let's turn it into something beautiful.
1: See, I think, what are these things called, these fruits?
0: Mamones.
1: Mamones. I think these are a great example of what's cool about going to an event like this. Is I had no idea that there was a fruit like this that existed, right?
0: Yes.
1: And I love expanding your horizons, learning new things in the world, because obviously this isn't new, but it's very new to me.
0: Yes, and the way that we got them, my dad's from Guatemala, and... he went to a Guatemalan bakery that's actually here in Bellingham. It's kind of like a if you know, you know kind of thing. So he's like, oh, I got these. Like, they just imported them. So it was so cool because even like 5 years back, I knew these existed, but I'd have to drive all the way to like Los Angeles to get them. So wow. Like, we're getting new things coming in, which is so cool.
1: Yeah. Nice.
2: Amazing. All right. How can people learn more about what you're doing?
0: So we have our Instagram. I think it's VDLA Bellingham, or I think it's Via de las Americas. I can't remember which one.
1: I have no idea how you spell that.
0: I said, the nervousness is getting to me.
2: What are you nervous about?
1: You're great.
0: I just mess up.
2: You know, just there's thousands of people listening, and everything you're saying is going to be taken quite literally. Like, I wouldn't feel pressure about that.
1: So wait, I'm going to search this on Insta right now. VDLA.
0: Mm-hmm. Yeah, and it's V as in Victor.
2: There you go. It could be.
0: Or Victory.
2: Is it going to be awkward that you're using an office computer and your first thing is VD? Is that going to be an issue?
1: Wow.
2: I'm just saying, I don't want this to be a problem.
1: If they're searching my search history, I'm in trouble anyway.
2: I'm just saying. I don't know. All right. So isn't it VDLA?
0: It might be Via de las Americas. I can also look up on my phone, actually.
2: Look it up and tell us here. Because this is very important here.
0: In my brain, I was more prepared to have my way of contacting. I mean, worst case. Oh, it's actually Via de las Americas.
2: Okay.
0: So it's VILLADELAS and then Americas.
2: I love how you say that. Can you say that again?
0: VILLA.
2: No, the actual.
0: Villa de las Americas.
1: So that's home of the Americas, right?
0: Like village of the Americas.
1: Of the Americas.
0: Yeah.
1: Okay.
0: So.
1: Very good.
2: It just makes sense.
0: Yes.
2: All right. Well, stick around. We're going to have more of these little suckables here. What, they're called what again?
0: Mamones.
2: What?
0: Mamones.
2: Mamones?
0: Yes.
2: Mamones.
0: Mamones, yes.
2: Speaking of that, did you want to say hi to your mom?
0: Hi, Mom. Hola, buenos días.
2: Your mother's name is?
0: Suyapa.
2: What a cool name that
1: wow.
2: is.
1: Wow.
0: Yes.
2: Suyapa?
0: Suyapa, yes.
1: Suyapa.
2: Do you just call her Sue, or how does that work?
0: She just goes by Suyapa.
2: Yeah.
0: She's Suyapa. Like, you learn my name.
1: I like that.
2: See that? Yes. You can tell. You can tell the swagger in the family.
1: Uh-huh.
2: All right. Well, Melita, stick around, and we'll chat again here. It's 7:33. It's Cafe Festive Friday, everybody.
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1: Cafe 104.1. It is Festive Friday with Dave, Woo! Allen, and Patrice. Patrice is off. She'll be back with us on Monday.
2: Yeah, we miss her, but it's nice to have the extra microphone because we have a lot of people in the studio today.
1: Yeah, a lot of great people. I didn't get the memo that we were supposed to dress up for today's show, but our last couple of guests, goodness.
2: You just told Melita she was the best dressed person in the room, and I think our next guest is giving her a real run for the money.
1: Well, absolutely. If it's a competition, I'm going to call it a tie at the top here. Katie is here from EN Valley Farms Market. Everson Nooksack. That's what the E and the N stand for, am I right?
3: That's right.
1: How about that? I never knew that before until you came in here that last time.
3: Yep, EN Everson Nooksack Valley. It's the whole valley there, surrounding communities, everybody we serve out there. Just really wanted to bring forth something that wasn't there before in creating the market in 2022.
1: Sure. Let's talk about your headpiece that you have on here with the flowers and everything. What is that?
3: It's a little flower crown.
2: Very
3: decorating
2: fancy.
3: Decorating myself for our upcoming event, our upcoming special event market. As you know, our market runs every Sunday, May through September, from 10 to 3 at the Everson City Park. However, this coming last Sunday of August is a big one.
1: What's
3: happening?
1: Our
3: second annual Renaissance Fair Market.
1: Oh, how did we not know this?
3: Well, you knew about it last year because I was here.
2: Is this when we bring lances and beat each other with it?
3: You are welcome to do so.
2: Okay.
1: What if you don't know somebody named Lance?
3: Well,
2: good point.
3: Suits of armor. Suits of armor in your regular attire or whatever kind of costume you feel. It doesn't have to be Ren for this Ren Fair. This is about inclusive community, about expression, about freedom, about fantasy, about joy. And that's what last year's event really brought to us for sure.
2: Nice. How
1: about that? Because people ask me about Lance a lot. They do. They do.
3: Very appropriate.
1: All right. I feel like if you would have had some kind of sword on today, or some kind of sword with you, that would have really...
3: The corset doesn't work for you?
1: The corset, I mean... it does.
3: Oh, no, Alan.
1: What, you said it. I'm just...
3: Last
1: you asked
3: year. So talking about last year... And how well that worked.
1: Right.
3: We had 40 vendors. We had a live forge. We had multiple food trucks. We had live entertainment. And this year, it's already planning to be bigger. Now that we've had it, now that we've had our test run, the community is excited. The community knows about us and knows about this market and special event market in particular. We had quest cards for the kids. We had peasant games. We had trinket trading for the kids. It's for all ages. And we had all ages come in costume or not, just... Absolutely.
1: How does that work? Wait, I want to trade some trinkets. What's that all about?
3: Well, you come with some kind of a satchel. Kids get one for free with a trinket already inside. But a lot of people will come with their own little pouch or bag with items of sometimes very, very intricate little items, little boxes.

0: far.
1: All right.
0: But here's the thing. I think a lot of people are afraid to go buy vegetables. But if you're buying them at a farmer's market, like what you got going, these are local.
2: These are local vegetables with local farmers. I mean, the majority of the produce sold, even at the Bellingham Farmer's Market, even at, you know, the community food co-ops here locally, all this, when we say local, you can't get more local than 5 minutes from the farm.
0: Right.
2: Most of these, a significant portion of these farms are out in Everson, and they have to travel all the way in if it weren't for our market to be able to sell their wares.
1: I used to look at these farmers markets as something a guy had to go to because his girl wanted to go. And you just, you know, go through, and it's like, it doesn't make any sense. And then once you go get fresh vegetables from a farmer's market, you can't go back.
0: It's a different world.
1: We had a sales guy here who makes his own zucchini, and he had a zucchini this big. I mean, it was huge. And I took that thing home, sliced it up, and it was just the fact that it was just all fresh and everything. And then we had the Bellingham Flower Farm people. They brought us a big box of stuff. And next thing you know, I mean, that's incredible when you get the fresh stuff.
2: And it's genuinely fresh directly from the source. There's nothing better. To me, there's nothing better than a simple change, such as a fresh-picked carrot. There's the sweetness, the connection to the world around you, and also the support of the local farms and the local farmers and the local families. These are family businesses living right here. And as you know, the flooding in Everson again this year hit that community so hard. So many of these farmers are having to rebuild even their soil integrity because all the silt and everything that was washed away, not even talking about the homes that were just rebuilt. Many of these people literally just had their homes rebuilt from the 2021 flood last year, and they've lost it again.
0: Well, so, and I have to think, if you're a farmer, if we're talking about supporting the farmers, if you're selling your vegetables through a distributor who's then going to...
2: who takes a cut.
0: Right, who's then taking it to a warehouse, and then it's trucked to a store. Everybody's getting paid along the way. So the farmer's getting a lot less, I would assume.
2: Yep.
0: For their wares than if they just sell it directly. So you're probably getting a better deal on it. You're getting much better produce, and you're helping those farmers actually make a little money.
2: Absolutely, absolutely. And specifically, our goal as the EN Valley Farmers Market in Everson is to support the community. So not only do we have the platform and the opportunity for these farmers to have a local selling venue, but our vendor fees are the lowest that there are. And we're really, really accessible. So a lot of these farms are coming in with not a lot, but they have beautiful local fresh veg that is literally harvested that morning down the street. And we have certified organic farms. We have no spray farms as well that just don't have the organic certification. We have all different demographics of people that come. And not only do we have farms and fresh produce, we have a licensed baker. We have chicken and grass-fed beef. We've got farm fresh eggs. And we also have different demographic themed weeks. Every week is a different theme where we encourage a different type of vendor to come and join us with our regular weekly vendors. So the first Sunday of every month, we host our health and wellness market where we encourage crafters that make Bath and Body Works or, you know, lotions or tallows. We then have our second Sunday of every month is our young entrepreneurs market where we invite kids to come and vend with. And this is what the community's favorite market because we have kids ages 6 through 17 making jewelry, making crafts, building confidence, speaking to people in a professional manner or learning to do so, and also learning how to manage money, learning how to get their hands on a little bit of economics at a young age in a safe environment with lots of community support.
0: This is the kind of community event that has so many benefits to so many people, you know, not only the people who come and shop, but all the people involved in putting it on.
2: Yeah.
0: I love all of this.
2: And this is, you say everybody putting it on. I mean, we couldn't do it without the support of the vendors that want to come and join us. But this is ultimately a grassroots project between the owner of the market, Jesse Johnson, who created it in 2022, and myself. It's us doing it.
1: Katie, before we let you go, I want to know about this corset thing. Do they make it in big guy sizes? Because it looks like it would be slimming.
2: I'm going to let you explore that on your own.
1: But do you think they could kind of...
2: I mean, I'm sure they could cinch it down for you.
0: Yeah, I'll pull those laces.
1: I'm sure you will. I'm just saying, it looks like it would have a great slimming effect. And all right, so the EN Valley Farmers Market, you guys do a great thing. We love when you come in, and I appreciate you putting up with us.
2: I always do. And before I let you let me go... I wanted to just say the other two weekends of every month that we host is instead of an annual art walk, The third Sunday of every month is our artists market, where we offer a platform for any artist to come and

0: join us.
1: Cool.
0: 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And then our fourth Sunday of every month is our music market, where we have a hired band, again, supporting artists in whatever their capacity is. And again, there's a fifth Sunday of this month, which is, of course, that Renaissance Fair Market.
1: Right.
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1: You just kind of stressed it a second ago, but I'm going to stress it again, because the first time I heard you talking about the EN Farmers Market, I thought EN was a word, and it's not. It's the letters EN, Farmers Market.
0: Everson, Nooksack, right. Valley.
2: Yes, we established that from the beginning.
0: And we'll do it again and again and again.
1: People are hearing it that way.
2: All right, there we go. All right, good to see you, Katie.
0: Absolutely, see you again.
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That's Whatcom Academy right here in Bellingham. Classes are small and the days are hands-on, so every child gets real one-on-one attention. They feel seen, they feel valued, and they actually love coming to school. Curiosity is encouraged and no child slips through the cracks. And all children are welcome, whatever their background, whatever they need. It's the kind of place where kids look out for each other, make friends across grades, and can't wait to come back tomorrow. A small school that feels like home. Now here's the part that surprises families most. 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
1: Cafe this morning, Dave Allen and Patrice is off today. We do have top of the hour tickets coming up here at 8 o'clock. It's Toto, The Romantics, and Christopher Cross. Big show. We're all excited about it. We'll take 12 callers at 8 o'clock and 9 o'clock. Give away the tickets right around 9:30. Tell us who you are and why you're here.
2: Hey, my name is Jared Jones Valentine. I own the Barber Shack here in Bellingham, and I'm here to promote the business and talk to you guys a little bit about what we have to offer there.
1: All right. The Barber Shacks. Yeah, again, talking to a bald guy here.
3: Right. I heard Valentine there.
2: Hey, I could straight razor that.
3: All right. Any relation to Patrice?
2: Nope.
3: Okay.
2: Yeah.
3: All right. Same last name.
1: I wouldn't claim it either.
3: Yeah, sure. Denied, denied, deny.
1: All right. Denied. Where is your barbershop? Tell us about it.
2: So my barbershop's over in the Cedarwood neighborhood by the Rainbow Bridge. Actually, the Barber Shack is the people that went out and painted the bridge for the community.
3: And you're about more than cutting hair. You're about building community and bringing people in, having conversations, saving the world. Is that the deal?
2: Well, a little bit. Yeah, I was a single dad of four kids. Three live with me, and I knew how hard it was to pay for haircuts. Hmm. So I'm a former case manager out of Seattle. And so I came back to Bellingham, and thought I could make a difference by offering $12 Tuesdays.
3: Okay.
1: Wow, that's awesome.
3: Wow, a $12 haircut.
2: Well, I couldn't afford to cut all my kids' hair when I was working.
3: So. Yeah.
1: How about that?
2: Yeah.
1: You know, I mean, my whole thing, I have to do it myself, and I feel like I have misses. You know, I miss places, you know? I do.
2: Yeah, we see you in the checkout lines.
4: No, I'm kidding. Yeah, no.
1: Wow. Ouch. I'll see you on $12 Tuesday.
3: Okay, that? So where is the Barber Shack?
2: So it's over in the Birchwood neighborhood. She was just talking about that fair.
1: By the Albertsons and the Rainbow Bridge and all that.
2: Yep,
1: that's a fun neighborhood.
2: Yeah, it's up and coming.
1: Yeah,
2: again.
1: Well, there's a lot of authenticity there. There really truly is. It's over
2: very
1: by
2: family oriented.
1: The Island Grill is over there that we like to go to.
2: Yeah. So this year we're gonna go out and do the autism walk again. We do that annually. Well, we'll cut hair free for that community, and then we're got a couple other fun projects coming up.
1: Sure. Like what?
2: Well, we're trying to head up the, we haven't even talked about it yet, the Fountain Animal Remembrance Park, where the Rainbow Bridge. So I have a building over in the Fountain District, and so we're talking about gutting that property and doing that there.
1: Could that be our version of the International District over there? Because there's a lot of different cultures right there.
2: Absolutely. Absolutely.
1: Yeah. I mean, you get all the great food, all the great, it's a colorful neighborhood. I mean, literally?
2: Yep. Yeah. We just painted the building, so it looks even better.
1: That's fun. That's fun. So then if we show up to the barbershop and we're not there for $12 Tuesday, we're just regular customer person, you know, we talk in sports, all the things, community, what are we doing?
2: So we're just sitting in there, slinging shears, cutting hair. We got people by appointments, by walk-ins. People sometimes just come in and visit and hang out with the barbers. It's just a community base there.
3: Okay. And you'd even do hair art. So if I wanted a 12 shaved into my head
2: absolutely
3: for the start of the Seahawks
2: season.
3: Absolutely,
2: we'll carve that sucker in.
3: Okay, yeah. I might just.
2: Yeah.
3: I might that? Just.
1: See, now maybe I can let some of the hair grow out. I don't know what I'd put in there. I don't know if I'd put a 12. What would I put on the back of my head?
2: Well, you know what? We can put a rainbow.
3: Okay.
2: There you go.
1: That'd be good.
3: People might get the wrong idea.
2: You know.
3: But, you know, that's
1: I have
3: all right.
1: been called a bear in some communities.
3: Yeah, I know you have.
1: I have.
3: Yeah.
1: I have.
2: Oh, look that's uncomfortable.
1: I mean, is it uncomfortable? I mean, come on.
3: Looking at your prices, even when it's not

0: $12 Tuesday, your haircuts are like less than half of what
1: we
0: I pay.
1: Actually, yeah. I just did an audit through the haircuts, and I saw how inexpensive we were compared to other people that offer haircuts. So we will have a price increase starting January, but it's not.
0: So get your haircut now.
1: Hurry up, run in.
2: Yeah. There we go. All right. Give the location just one more time. Do you have an address?
1: It's 2912. It's 2500 Cedarwood Avenue.
2: What are you doing? That's such an easy address to remember.
1: 2500 Cedarwood Avenue.
2: What's at 2912? Is that your home address?
1: Stop
2: by or what?
1: Yeah. It's where you get your hair carved. Yeah.
2: There we go. There you go. Whew. Did we get all the things? Do you feel like you exhausted all the information there?
1: I think we got it good.
2: All right. Thanks so much for coming.
1: Hey, thanks for having me.
2: All right. It's Festive Friday. 756 Cafe 104.1.

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1: 8 o'clock. Here's what's trending now on Cafe 104.1. Police say the man charged with starting one of the wildfires in Spokane, the big one, the one that destroyed hundreds of buildings and drove tens of thousands of people from their homes. Well, he planned that crime for weeks and researched when the weather would be best for igniting it. This wasn't just a whim. In fact, Anthony Farinacci reportedly confessed to sparking that fire and 25 other fires.
2: Wow. That's just crazy. That would be premeditated. And think about how many people that displaced, how many firefighters were at risk, how many planes and choppers they put in the air, and all because of this crazy person.
1: You know, you think about the horrible things that people do, all the mass shootings in the news and everything else. I don't think I can think of anybody who negatively affected more people than this one guy.
2: Yeah.
1: Fortunately, still no deaths reported in this. So that's the good news. But, you know, how many people had everything they own disappear?

0: to ashes.
1: Crazy.
0: Bail set yesterday for this guy at $2 million. Cooler weather this week did let crews establish some containment lines around all three of those Spokane area wildfires. They are now 13% contained after burning more than 10,000 combined acres, destroying close to 1,000 structures now. The relief is good news, but it may be short-lived. Temperatures in eastern Washington expected to climb into the upper 90s, and gustier winds are kicking in this weekend. Officials say that could test those containment lines. Tens of thousands still evacuated, and hopefully we don't lose more homes over the weekend. Mental health clinicians say they have been inundated with calls from people who are struggling with eating disorders after the release of Ariana Grande's Petal music video. Experts are warning that scrutiny of celebrities' weight can be particularly damaging for teens. Grande has not directly addressed the commentary about her health, but said her decision to step back from public life after completing her Eternal Sunshine tour this summer was not reactive. It wasn't impulsive. There was a lot of reporting that she was stepping back because of all the negative comments that she'd gotten about her body. She said the plan to step back came from a thoughtful and empowered place. But that's a big issue right now with all of the people who are very concerned about her. And she's saying, you don't need to be. I'm fine.
1: You know, my daughter is a mental health counselor, and eating disorders is the number one thing that she deals with.
0: Yeah.
1: And, you know, it's one of those things. You don't realize how much of a problem this is for people. I mean, it really truly is. And, of course, when you start taking your pop stars and putting these people out there and they look as thin as they do, I mean, that's just giving off the wrong body image.
0: Right. Right. And then, you know, there are stories like going way back, Karen Carpenter, maybe the most obvious one, where people overlooked the signs and then we lost her. And I think people are afraid that Ariana Grande is heading that same way. She's saying, no, this is who I am. Leave me alone.
1: Yeah, well, she did say, I read a pretty in-depth interview with her. And when she was looking what everyone else thought was her at her best, she said, that's the unhealthiest I ever was. I was taking pills and doing all the things. And I was unhappy. I was eating horribly. I was incredibly unhealthy. She says she's much healthier today.
0: Well, she just did this tour, which was high energy, and she did it every night. So.
1: Yeah. And just, again, you know, people are going to be judgy on all this stuff. I mean, any pop star, you know, just any pop star out there. I mean, look at, you know, Sabrina Carpenter. You know, she puts it all out there. They don't leave a lot to the imagination on stage anymore. And so people are going to comment on your weight and all these things. You know, and again, all the fans, the young, impressionable people are seeing this, and, you know, they're making decisions on their life based on what they're seeing.
0: Yeah, well, it sure has sparked a lot of conversation.
1: Yeah.
0: There's a 77-year-old woman in Florida who, she's a mail carrier, and for some reason, along her mail route, a whole lot of people are missing cats. And now this mail carrier is under arrest. Because they found 80 cats in her house.
1: Oh, boy.
0: That might explain a thing or two.
2: I saw one of the rescuers, animal control officers, bring out a cage with a tiny white cat in it. I know there's other white cats in the world, but man, something just hit me. It's just absolutely horrifying.
3: Yesterday, I didn't really even know about the news story until about two random people called me and said, you live next to Sunshine Mobile Homes, right? The mail lady got arrested, and I looked on the news and saw a video of one of the tuxedo cats inside of the cage that they were taking out of the house, and I'm very hopeful that it's my cat.
0: You know, this lady was leaving people their mail. It's only fair she takes something in return, right?
1: Well, I mean, after all that time getting bitten by dogs, I mean,
0: there's that.
1: You got to fight back somehow.
0: 80 cats. How do you handle 80 cats? How many cat boxes do you need?
1: That does qualify you as a crazy cat
0: and
1: lady, right?
0: And then some.
1: It does.
0: That qualifies you as 40 crazy cat ladies.
1: Ay, ay, ay. That's nuts.
0: And the rumors are confirmed Jim Carrey will play George Jetson in an upcoming Jetsons live action film. It's a ways off yet, sometime after 2027. No release date, no word on the rest of the cast. But we do know he's also working on a sequel to his 2000 version of How the Grinch Stole Christmas. Ron Howard expected to direct again. I don't know, that first one was a miss for me. I hope they...
1: Well, I got to tell you, I want to know who's going to play Jane Jetson, because in my childhood, I had a thing for her.
0: You mean Jane

0: his wife.
1: That one. Yeah.
2: Right. I think that's fun. I look forward to a Jetsons movie, although, you know, it could be awful.
1: A lot of people, and this is going to be a real treat for the audience here in the studio, a lot of people have not seen Dave's Jetson impression. Is that not impressive?
2: There you go.
1: Try that again one more time for the audience.
2: That's the reason that I'm so mad now as an old dude that I still don't have a flying car. Because when we were kids, we were all going to be flying around in Jetsons cars.
1: Absolutely. Come on, huh?
2: Wow. Thank you. You know, everybody's got some talent. That one is mine.
1: Exactly.
2: That's all I got. Forecast calls for sunshine and a high of 79. The good news is not so smoky out there, and that is supposed to get even better as the weekend goes on. Tomorrow, some clouds in the morning. Sunshine the rest of the day, 77. Sunday, mostly sunny, 75. Sunshine and mid to upper 70s all next week. Right now in White Rock, it's 59, Concrete 52, and in Bellingham, it's 60 at Cafe 104.1.
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0: Toy Story music right there. You know, I just read something, Dave, that I did not know.
1: What's that?
0: Did you know that Buzz Lightyear is actually named after Buzz Aldrin, the astronaut?
1: I didn't know that, but it makes sense.
0: It does make perfect sense. It's just weird that we wouldn't have known that.
1: To infinity and beyond.
0: That's where we're going now. Joshua is here from Cascade Canine Cleanup. They say this show is full of poop, and it literally is for this interview.
1: Wow.
0: Joshua, how do you even start this interview? What inspires a guy to go, you know what? I need to clean up all this

0: poop. I'm going to start a business.
1: You know, I was, I've been in retail management for 25 years and just needed a break. And so
0: that's the equivalent. Retail management is cleaning up poop. Yeah.
1: One poop show to another. Yeah.
2: So you're a professional pooper scooper.
1: I am. That's what I do. I'm a professional pooper scooper.
2: Okay.
1: Yeah.
2: Now, do you come to people's houses and clean it out of their yards?
1: Yep.
2: See, that's a thing. When you have a dog and you let your dog out in the yard, they do their business. And then do you really go out and clean it up? You're supposed to. They say it's better for the environment if you clean it up.
0: Joshua. Isn't that natural fertilizer?
1: No, it's not. It's not like a cow or something that eats grass and greenery. It's more like human waste, and it has a lot of bacteria, E. coli. Sure. That's bad for the dogs, bad for humans. It gets tracks in the house.
0: Sure. And by the way, we want to welcome in all the listeners eating their breakfast right now.
2: But yeah, like where I live, like a lot of places, the runoff feeds right into Lake Whatcom.
1: Yep.
2: And so if I just leave my yard full of all of that, it mixes in with the rainwater and eventually gets into our drinking water, and that's apparently a bad idea.
1: It's not good.
0: Yeah. Think of all those little kids at Bodell Donovan Park.
1: Yep. Yep.
0: You know, they don't know.
1: They're just swimming in it.
0: Yeah. They are.
1: Yeah.
2: Right? So you come along and take care of that for people.
1: Yep, absolutely.
2: And then, so like if I were to hire you to handle my place, how often do you come out and what's it cost me?
1: It's whatever you would like. We have lots of, so there's no contracts, but there's a subscription that you can sign up on our website. We'll come out twice a week, once a week, every other week, once a month, whatever you feel like
0: you get need. To decide. Really? How many times have you walked away from someone's place going, wow, I just cleaned up all that poop and that's all I got?
1: No, that's never the case. It's always, everyone's always surprised at how much is there. Yeah. I have people that I go every week and they'll have one dog and they'll be like, oh my gosh, this is gorgeous dog that just walked in.
0: Yeah, we have a big dog that's coming in here in the studio. Yeah.
1: But they're always surprised because I send a picture at the end with the gate locked and closed, and I usually let you know that I, you know, show my work so you can see the value of what I've done.
2: Yeah.
1: And they're always like, I can't believe how much you picked up. Like, you know, it's surprising.
2: It's a funny thing because, you know, we lost our dog not too long ago, but we would go to the off-leash park every day. And that's generally where he did his business. Mm-hmm. And, you know, we'd let him out in the yard too, but he does his business on his walks. Yeah, until you search the yard and you start looking around and you realize, no, he did his business in the yard too.
1: Yep. I had a customer the other day that I showed up and she's like, we're actually going to pause the service. You know, they just had a baby. The husband signed me up because he wanted to do something nice and not have the newly mom go take care of the waste. And she came out and she's like, I'm just so nervous about it. Like, I pick it up every day. And I turned around with my bucket and she's like, oh my gosh, I can't. She's like, I thought I got everything.
0: Oh boy.
1: And, you know, there was quite a bit there. So,
0: walk me through this. I'm just trying to picture a day in the life of being Joshua here. So do you wear like some kind of hazmat outfit, or you just go as you are?
1: This is what it is.
0: This is what you wear. Okay.
1: Shorts. My tan has never been better.
0: Are you married in a relationship?
1: I am married.
0: Okay.
1: Yep.
0: So when you get home, what's your wife's name?
1: Sandy.
0: Did you come home and go, and Sandy says, you know, she looks at you and gives you a little kiss and welcome home. How was your day, babe? I mean, it's like, oh my God, it was great. I just had a couple of small puppies and all this. I mean, or it's like, oh no, it was a big day. We had a mastiff and one of those other big dogs. And I do you do it in pounds? Like, hey, I had like a 500 pound day of poop. Or I mean, how do you look back on your day and tell your wife about it?
1: So my day is just about the interaction with the customers, and that's usually the dogs, and I love it. So when I get home, my wife's like, you know, what cute dogs did you see today, or what did you do? I have some that like I talk about all the time. Like, there's one house that's got four, and I pull up and all four dogs come to the truck, and there's a German Shepherd. He actually gets inside my pickup with me.
0: Mm. Oh, that's great.
1: Like,
0: that's
1: just so excited to see me.
0: So his poop's right there in the truck. That's got to be convenient,
1: comes,
0: huh?
1: Yeah. So
0: wouldn't that be a better business? I mean, it's great that you have to go out there and pick it all up, but wouldn't it be great if you just attracted the animals into the back of a truck?
1: I'm getting there.
0: And then they get his poop, and then you just drive away?
1: I'm training them on how to do it, yeah.
0: Yeah, he's on this. You're a very smart man. This is impressive.
2: It's a great idea, and it's a good thing he's doing for the world too.
0: Yeah, because, absolutely.
1: That picture right there—that's the shepherd that gets in my truck. The one
2: that's on
1: the website.
2: Yeah, I'm on his website right now. One of the things that you really stress is reliability. You show up on time. You get the job done right. Mm-hmm. And I think in a business like this, it would be really easy to just kind of, you know, we'll get there when we get there. But you're taking this very seriously.
1: Oh yeah, it's like I said. I've been in business management for 25 years, so I'm running this like an actual business that, you know, to be

0: respectable.
1: And, right. You're not a kid with a hobby making a little money
0: exactly.
1: on the side.
0: I get that all the time. Like, this is a job my 12-year-old neighbor could do. Yeah, but...
2: Yeah, but you're a professional, though. Yeah. So do you ever have these moments where you're socializing, you're talking, and then, you know, you got some, you know, hot lady you're talking to who's got a dog that she uses as an accessory, and all of a sudden you get the call, hey, you missed a couple? You have to come back, and like, oh, my, you, there was a couple little logs you missed or something? Or
0: you know, I haven't had that happen yet, but yeah. I'm sure it could happen.
2: I hear you.
0: Yeah.
2: Okay. What's this website that you have?
0: So it's CascadeCanineCleanup.com. And so, yeah, you can go there and check us out. We're also on Facebook, Instagram. You've probably seen our advertisements.
2: What kind of filter works with a little poop? I mean, just...
0: A little poop emoji, yeah.
2: It's a little poop emoji. But do you what are you taking pictures of? The dogs or the poop itself?
0: So I usually take a picture of the gate for the customer when we're done. So we send an on-the-way text communication so you know we're coming.
2: No, I mean like on the Instagram. What are you featuring on the Instagram? Is there actual pictures like, we pick up stuff like
0: you
2: this?
0: Know, they don't,
2: we pick up this kind of poop, that kind of poop?
0: They don't let us put pictures of poop on there. They usually block that. So that's emojis.
2: That was a test and you passed.
0: Yeah, that was a test. Yeah. Sure, I kind of can get some in the background if there's a dog and you see my bucket and see how full it is, but
3: I gotta imagine you're a shower after work.
0: I am a shower after work immediately. Sure. Yeah,
2: you don't you like plastic gloves? I mean,
0: I do. I wear latex gloves and I even have booties in my truck if it gets really bad.
2: Little booty in your truck, got it. And so then you have like a big, you know, just a big bucket of poop.
0: Yep.
2: All right. All right, so how far do you go? What's your range?
0: So right now we do all of Whatcom County. This fall I will be moving and starting down in Skagit as well. So
2: that's a lot of poop down there.
0: So on average, just as a surprise, I pick up over 800 pounds a week.
2: Wow. Do you weigh that just for your own entertainment?
0: I do. Hey. Yep. I have a scale. I stand on it at the end of each snow.
3: Joshua, what do you do with it?
2: Well, hang on. I want to know, do you have a record? Like, hey, man, we did 1,000 pounds of poop last week.
0: So I know, like every day I end up at the sanitation, at the transfer station, and I, you know, get weighed.
3: You just take it to the dump.
0: Take it to the dump. Yeah, that's what they want. So I offer, typically we'll double bag it, put it in your own trash bin, no charge. If you want us to haul it away, I take it to the transfer station for $2.50.
2: If it were me, just haul it away, get this stuff out of here.
0: You'd be surprised at how much, you know, like this dog that's here, that's a big dog.
2: This studio is getting, there's a lot of poop in this studio already, I can tell. That is a big dog.
0: Yeah.
2: All right, well, this is impressive here, Joshua. Give the website one more time.
0: It's CascadeCanineCleanup.com. 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You can pause it. There's a customer portal. When you sign up, you can control all of your own contact information. You know, it starts out as, you know, for one dog once a week is $19.50.
3: So I could hire you just to come in one time and see what I think of the service.
0: Yeah, you could hire me to come in. That's typically a one-time service. We charge $100. Usually that's people that have waited several months, you know, for pickup.
2: No boy.
0: And so that one, you know,
3: yeah,
0: you don't want to get burned on it. So,
2: right, yeah.
0: But yeah, you can try it out, see if you like it. Like I said, most people that have tried it, it's a service they go, I didn't realize I would enjoy it so much. Cause again, the consistency is the thing. Like you'll go pick up the poop when you want to go play in the yard.
2: Just to be clear, when you say the consistency, you mean like the timeline.
0: I do. Well, yes.
2: Right, I'm just clarifying here. I'm just a reporter here.
0: There are some, you know, different consistencies, but yes, I'm talking about the time consistency.
2: I feel like I need the human version of this. All right. Wow. Well, this has been educational. It really has. It's been great.
0: Yeah.
2: So good to see you, Joshua. This is, I think, a wonderful business. I'm sure a lot of our listeners who have dogs. Do you have a dog?
0: I do. Yeah. I love my dog. She's in all my marketing. Had her for a long time. I've loved dogs my whole life, but... yeah, it's a great service. I get, you know, the working class that both pairs are out working because of the, you know, they got to make a living and don't have time to do it. And it's a chore I can take off their plate. I've got elderly people that still want to enjoy a dog, but it's hard for them to get out and get around, you know. So, and then
2: the wealthy people just have a butler for the dog.
0: Yeah, I mean, you know, I get that a lot. Everyone's like, I think this is probably for, you know, the higher class. And surprisingly, that is... the lowest percentage of my
2: clientele. Over on the south side in Edgemore, I mean, those people all have a butler for their an actual handler,
0: right?
2: Yeah, a PA, if you will.
0: Yeah.
2: All right. Well, good to see you. Give it up right there. What a great idea this is. That's Joshua.
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2: There we go. It is 8:23 at Cafe 104.1.
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0: Cafe 104.1. If you know, you know. If you've been on our show before, you know that's our Festive Friday dance song, and that counts as a workout for us for sure, Dave. Oh, yeah, yeah, we're all plugged in. There we go.
1: I'm not on.
0: There we go. You're on now.
1: Now I'm on. All right.
0: Yeah.
1: Oh, boy. That was good. You know what? I think I can officially say you and I are not the best dancers in the room.
0: We're not. We're not even a little bit, because we have professionals in here today. There's no doubt about it. Not only is this the best audience we've ever had, it's the best looking audience, and they can dance. Who knew? Nina, hi.
2: Hi, good morning.
0: Why are you here?
2: Well, well, you invited me, first off.
1: Are you out of breath?
2: I was dancing. And no, you said it was going to be fun, and it has been so far.
0: Yes.
2: Well, I'm here because...
0: You were a little nervous about coming on this show.
2: I was so nervous.
0: And you see, and there's no reason to be nervous. You don't have to think about the multiple countries and the thousands of people listening to everything that you say right now.
2: Yes, thank you, Alan. That's really helpful.

0: Skagit, Island counties, up in British Columbia, all the way down to Seattle.
1: At least three people in every county.
0: Perfect. Exactly right.
2: Lovely.
0: You're fine.
2: Great. I am fine.
0: Yes. Okay. So you're representing who?
2: I'm representing Heart of Play.
0: What is that?
2: We are an emerging large-scale children's museum for Whatcom County. So we don't have a brick and mortar yet, but we definitely have been incorporated as a nonprofit for 2 years and working tirelessly to bring accessible play to different parts of Whatcom County.
1: How do you do that without a brick and mortar?
2: Right now we're fundraising for like a big Sprinter van.
1: Okay.
2: But we have been filling our mom cars, really, with all of our play materials. And we drive out to parks and libraries and festivals all around the county. And we bring our big green blocks and all of our play materials to all the parts of the county that we can get to.
0: I love that this is moms doing this.
2: Yeah, well, that's who started it.
0: Well, if you want to get something done, you got to bring moms, right?
2: Moms,
0: I mean, if this was the dads,
2: sure,
0: they'd be out there having another party,
2: we
0: drinking beer,
2: talking
0: really about it.
2: We do have some really dedicated dads, though. Shout out to the dads.
0: Yes.
2: But yeah, it was me and my best friend Kelly who really thought of this really back in 2020. And so it's been kind of a long time coming. And now we have a group of 10. We have a group of 10 people working on our board to really bring this to life.
1: Nina, what's the problem you're solving? Why is this important?
2: Oh, that's a great question. You know, I feel like, oh.
1: No, I got the great question thing.
2: Okay,
1: we keep track. We keep score.
0: It's very
1: got a point there.
0: Yeah.
2: We really believe that we're kind of in a crisis right now with phones and screens at an all-time high. Connection is super low,
1: yeah,
2: meaning that kids and families are really having a hard time connecting with each other. And Whatcom County is amazing at bringing the community together. And we are really trying to bring the community around by learning through play. I am a trained educator. I've been an educator in Whatcom County for over 15 years. I know the value of play. That was my job for 10 years, was teaching teachers how to play with kids in their classrooms. That's how brains develop, is through play. Kids have to touch it and feel it and explore it and be with other kids in community. So that's what really the problem we're trying to solve is, we're really honestly trying to restore childhood.
0: Yeah, a lot of people just put their kids in front of a screen and they think that they're learning something.
1: Isn't that easier,
2: it's
1: though? Just put Finding Nemo on and then
0: yes,
1: you can get some things done.
0: Exactly.
2: And really, honestly, no judgment, right? Because families are up against so much. I have 3 kids of my own, and it is so easy to put them in front of a screen, especially when I have a Zoom call or a meeting or what have you. It's easy, no judgment. And we want to offer this to the community and really, really just help solve that problem.
1: Yeah.
0: Play, Learn, and Connect is a community festival. It's coming up Sunday at Pioneer Park in Ferndale.
2: Yes.
0: You're calling it a day of fun for the family with all the big green blocks, hands-on activities, local organizations, family resources, food trucks, and everything. And the admission is absolutely free.
2: Free, come hungry.
1: Can I just say, I find it a little bit sad that we have to go out of our way to help kids learn how to play. Because when I was a kid, like, we made things with Legos and Lincoln Logs and, you know, whatever. We constructed things.
2: Sure.
1: We put on puppet shows. We did all
0: Campbell's
1: the things.
0: Campbell's soup cans with strings.
1: Yeah, right,
2: and
1: exactly.
2: How many screens did you have around you?
1: None.
2: Yeah.
1: Well, there was the TV screen,
2: sure,
1: but we weren't allowed to watch it,
2: sure,
1: until a certain time.
2: Yeah.
1: And it really is a different world
2: it's
1: today.
2: It's a different world. Yeah, it's really evolved. And so we're, you know, and not that we're not going to have technology in the museum. We absolutely will, for creation, not consumption. But it's just a changed world, and we're really trying to actively solve this problem.
0: Yeah, this is great.
2: Yes, it's our first annual, I think annual, festival this Sunday. We have about 20 vendors, which we're really proud of. We're a new organization, and so we're really trying to build these partnerships and community. And so we're really excited. Every organization that's coming will have something play-based for the kids to do. And we're really grateful for Ferndale Parks, Recs, and Trails. They have really sponsored us and really helped get this going. So we're really appreciative to them. And we'll be there from 11 to 2 on Sunday.
0: Other than just showing up with our kids and all that, is there a way for people to get more involved in this? Do you need more vendors? Do you need people to volunteer? What do you need?
2: You know, at this point, we're it's 2 days to the event. So I feel like we don't need more vendors. We feel really confident. We have food trucks. We have 4 food trucks coming.
0: I was thinking more just down the road here.
2: Yeah, but down the road, absolutely. I am always looking for volunteers. And I'm right now we're at this crossroads where we're working really hard to get our mobile museum up and running. That's what it's called. It's called the Mobile Museum or a Museum on Wheels. That's

0: 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And so we are really looking for financial sponsors and philanthropic support, and of course, volunteers who want to get involved in the project. And you can always find me. 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
1: Very good. Well, way to take that mom power and really put it to work to do some good.
0: Yeah, thank you. Yeah. I appreciate that.
1: Awesome.
2: Sure. 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
3: It's hot, it's dry, and there's enough wind to fuel any fire. And that is why you got to be extra careful right now. It's 8:38. Here's what's trending now on Cafe 104.1. Bellingham Fire Marshal Sean Linville issued a citywide open burn ban yesterday afternoon as dry conditions push fire danger levels to high in Whatcom County. There's a statewide burn ban on state lands. Bottom line is, don't have a fire outside right now. That's a really bad idea. Various cities are all lining up to put these burn bans in effect right now. If you're planning a late night driving trip through Skagit County next week, you're going to need to budget some extra time. WashDOT announced overnight lane and ramp closures along northbound I-5 near Mount Vernon. That starts on Monday. Crews will be conducting routine structural inspections on the Skagit River Bridge between 10 p.m. and 5 a.m. There will be detours to take you off the freeway. Local growers across Skagit and Whatcom counties are celebrating a bumper crop as the summer harvest reaches its peak this week. Of course, we heard from Katie a little bit ago about the EN Valley Market in Everson. There are also markets that may be closer to you, depending on where you're listening, Mount Vernon, Anacortes, Bellingham, all with farmers markets. They are reporting record vendor turnouts with fresh berries, sweet corn, local peaches all stocking the tables. Regional agricultural extension agents say that recent warm, dry stretches have created ideal ripening conditions across the valley. So this is a great time to go out and support your local market. A waste company in Bitonto, Italy, just spent 2 days sifting through 6 tons of garbage.
4: Oof.
3: To recover a winning lottery ticket a resident had accidentally thrown away. Remember, we locally, we had a story like that where a guy had a ticket that I think his was actually the code for his Bitcoin, right? But it was millions of dollars and they wouldn't let him sift through the dump.
4: Yeah.
3: Well, in Italy, they'll let you at it. This player misread a non-payable message at a local shop that was supposed to indicate the price was too large to collect there. But

0: he thought non-payable meant you didn't win any money. So he tossed it. And then he figured out, wait, no, those numbers actually had won. So Cruz traced the collection truck's route and found that ticket intact.
1: Wow.
0: How about that?
1: That's a small miracle is what that is.
0: No kidding. How about a little baseball this weekend? The Bells gearing up for the playoffs tonight. They will take on the Nanaimo Night Owls in a best of three series to open the West Coast League playoffs. Game one on the road. That's in Nanaimo, 6:35 today. And then the Bells return to Bellingham for game two. You'll be there tomorrow night doing the between inning shenanigans.
1: What could possibly go wrong? You know, in the playoffs, all that. You know, a lot of people, man, a lot of people are out there. I mean, the T-shirt cannon, we've shot that onto the street, putting kids in traffic. It's just, it's been quite the debacle. I mean, as the Bells have a great season, our between inning crew, led by me, is somewhat problematic. We'll see if we're back next year. I don't know.
0: But you're having fun.
1: I'm having a great time. The dizzy bat thing, we've had several kids drop to the ground. A lot of people have called it brutal treatment of children. But we're doing the best we can out there. And the playoff night, we'll see how it goes.
0: Well, that's tomorrow night, Saturday night for game two. And then if a game three is necessary, that'll be here at home too. The team's hosting a watch party at Larrabee Lager for their playoff opener tonight starting at 6 p.m. So if you're looking to see that away game, that's a good spot to do it.
1: Yeah, Blue Abode also has one going on as well. So whatever part of town you're in there, I might do both. Because it just makes sense.
0: Sure.
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0: Sunny and 79 today. We don't quite hit the 80s as we start to slowly cool down just a little bit over the weekend. We're looking for mostly cloudy skies tomorrow, then sunny with a high of 77. Sunday, mostly sunny, 75. Next week, we stick in that mid-70s to upper 70s range with nothing but sunshine in the forecast. Right now in Marysville at 64, Cedro Woolley 58, and in Bellingham, 64 at Cafe 104.1.
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0: Festive Friday on Cafe 104.1. It's Dave Allen and Patrice. It's strange. The audience is now on delay, not the whole station.
1: Well, everybody's, you know, this is kind of part of what Festive Friday is all about. Everybody's kind of having their own conversations, getting to know each other. It's the ultimate networking event when it's going right.
0: It's basically a networking party. By the way, this show is getting in the way of that. And we have a dog in here. Is this a full-on Mastiff? Is that how we say that?
1: Keep in mind that we are fostering a Mastiff puppy.
0: Yes.
1: This is what she's going to look like when she grows up.
0: Someone said there was a horse in the parking lot, and it's this dog. And we'll meet this dog in a few minutes here. Our next guest has brought in books, periodicals. This interview should go a couple of hours. We're going to expand the show till noon today because of it.
2: Thank you.
0: All right. So
1: I have a little cow on my keyboard.
0: Yes. And that is all part of this museum hunt that's coming up here at the Linden Heritage Museum. Jen, welcome to the program. How are you?
2: Good. How are you?
0: Good. I want to read your hat. I've been trying to read your hat all morning, but I look over there and it's awkward. I sought the Lord and he heard and he answered. What did he say?
2: Good stuff.
0: All right. I was going to segue.
2: Lots of good stuff.
0: I was going to segue into maybe you should stop by the museum.
2: Yes.
3: That's what he said.
0: That's what he said. All right. I don't even know where to begin. I haven't read the book, and we've got periodical. Where do you want us to begin with this whole thing, you guys?
2: Let's begin with the museum, Linden Heritage Museum, what we have to offer. We'll start from there. Mm-hmm. I am the executive director at the Linden Heritage Museum. If you've never been before, we have 33,000 square feet. David, do you want to?
3: Three floors of exhibits, 50,000 items on exhibit permanently. And we are just delighted and want everyone in Whatcom County to come and see us. It is one of the most beautiful hidden treasures of Whatcom County. And we are there to share Whatcom County's history and our story, our heritage and our pioneer heritage, all the way back to Phoebe Judson, the one of our great pioneers who moved to the area in 1870 with her husband.
0: I'm sorry, didn't you know them, Dave? You knew them.
1: Sure, back in the day. Way back. That's right.
3: Yes, back in the day. And Phoebe is an interesting gal. She is considered the mother of Linden, and she is also the founder of, and Jen didn't know this until today. We were just talking about this. The founder of the Bellingham Normal School, which became Western Washington University.
0: Yeah. Wow. It just makes sense.
3: Yeah, and so Linden itself grew from that point. And so our museum reflects, we have an actual section of the museum dedicated to Phoebe and her life and her story, but there's so much more. And most people who've driven by our museum never have stopped in and taken the time to take a look. And what they will discover is it's, I don't know, sort of like a Doctor Who TARDIS. It appears bigger on the inside than it is on the outside. Amazingly large. And like I said, thousands and thousands of items on exhibit. And you can't go there once and see everything. It is an amazing facility. And we're just

0: we are at a point now where we're pleading with our community, please support us. Now more than ever, we lost some of our major funding this year, and last November we had a fire that damaged our building. Fortunately, not any of our exhibits, and so we're just asking the community to come together and support us. And Dave, I know you have internet access right there.
1: I do.
0: If you go to LyndonHeritageMuseum.org, one of the first things that you will see right there on the homepage is a tab that says, and actually I'd love for anyone at home, if you're at a computer right now, go to LyndonHeritageMuseum.org. There's a button there that says donate today. Go ahead and click that, Dave, and tell us what happens to that.
1: Go ahead and enter your credit card.
0: Go ahead and enter your...
2: Dave, if you can just single-handedly clean this situation up and help them.
0: We need your support, Dave.
2: He's very wealthy. He's been doing this for... He's been getting cost of living raises annually.
1: Oh, sure.
0: Exactly. So,
1: for 50 years, the Lyndon Heritage Museum has been more than a museum. It has been the keeper of our community's story. That's powerful.
0: It is. And we started in 1976. We just celebrated our 50th anniversary. And I want to spotlight a couple of the more interesting things at the museum. The museum began with the donation of the largest collection of carriages west of the Mississippi. It is the single most amazing thing that you will see at the museum. It's enormous. You can't even put into scale in your mind how incredible it is. So when people come to visit us, the first thing they tell me is, I had no idea this was here. I had no idea how incredible this is. And it is like I said, it is an undiscovered treasure in Whatcom County. We need your support, Dave.
1: You know what? We love to travel. Mm-hmm. And one of the things that we love to do when we travel is see the museums. And part of the reason for that is you get such a look at the culture.
0: Exactly.
1: What is it that's important to the people who live here? That's always what you find in a museum. And I'm a little embarrassed to admit, I've been to a lot of museums around the world, and I've never been to yours.
0: Dave, I will tell you, it is unlike any museum you've ever been to. Mm-hmm. That's a common thread. Everyone says, not only I've never seen a museum like this, there is something for everyone, and you will get lost in the exhibits. There's people who will say, I went to this area over here and I got stuck. I saw all these things. I'd see one little thing that I knew was in my great grandmother's basement, and I was telling my kids that's a butter churn, and what we used to do, we used to make butter by hand before there was a machine, before there was grocery stores. We went to the cow, and you've got one right there. Don't try to milk it, Dave. And by the way, the cow. I want to talk a little bit about that cow. That's part of our. One of the ways that we encourage children to participate in the museum. We hide these little guys, hundreds of them, all over the museum. Cool. And so it is the challenge for our young people, our guests who come and they visit us. We tell them, there's little cows hidden all over the place. And if you can find them, you can bring one of these guys home with you.
3: Our museum hunt.
0: It's our little way to trick young people into learning their heritage and their history.
3: It works.
0: It is an incredibly effective tool. And kids find that they not only enjoy the museum experience, they actually got to learn something about our Whatcom County heritage and our history that they didn't know before. And everyone walks away with something. There's something for all ages. We have toys on exhibit. We have games on exhibit. We have farm implements on exhibit. We have horse-drawn combines. There's actually Gilly's Funeral Home across the street from us. And by the way, I do need to mention, we are at 217 Front Street in Lyndon. You need to come and see us. And again, I want to emphasize one more time, LyndonHeritageMuseum.org. Dave is actually right there on his computer. He's clicking. Dave, that's an amazing amount of money. I'm surprised you make that much. But
1: me too.
3: Thank you.
0: Thank you for that donation, Dave. And I want to encourage everybody, please, we need that money to start rolling in. And we would love to see you come out and experience the Lyndon Heritage Museum. It is a place that will not only inspire, uplift, and bring people together. Families can, and by the way, on that note, we also have a space that we rent out the space. That there's a giant open area inside of our museum where we host weddings and parties and special events. And so the space is

0: available to, and when you rent the space, you are actually renting the museum for the night.
1: You know what I'm just realizing right now?
2: That he thinks he's hosting his own podcast.
1: I was going to say that you and I could quit right now, and we've got their next morning show. It's standing right here.
2: Exactly right.
3: I mean, that's why I brought
2: he's
3: him.
2: Got it.
3: You know,
0: Dave, though, it would be a lot of fun.
2: Will be a lot of fun for you, Dave, when you go there, Dave.
1: Right?
0: No, but
1: I will.
0: What I would love to see, and maybe if today's Soft Rock Cafe wants to host something like
2: this. We're not Soft Rock anymore, just
0: rock, today's cafe wants to host an event, maybe a weekly spotlight on our Whatcom County heritage and history. Just a 30-second or a two-minute spot to say, this is who and what we are. And something that would just enlighten and inform the community not only about what we have to offer at the Linden Heritage Museum, but who they are.
2: Hey, Dave, I hate to interrupt your conversation with Dave here, but do you have an account executive here that you talk to, or who is your representative here at the station?
0: Our representative at the station is
3: Bo.
2: This would be a great conversation for
0: you. Bet
1: he can put something together for us.
2: Yeah, he would love to do this. Yeah. He would. I mean, what we're doing is job for him right now, but. You know, he could probably step in on that one.
1: All right. Yeah. Well, yeah, I think the call has gone out. Linden Heritage Museum needs help. They've been there for 50 years. They'd like to be there 50 more, but it's not going to happen by itself.
0: We need to raise $100,000 and needs to happen pretty quick. We don't want to close our doors, but it is on the table. So we're putting out the call to our public. Please go to our website, LindenHeritageMuseum.org, and we would love to have you as our guest. Come and see us at 217 Front Street in Linden.
2: Got it. Jen, real quick, can you tell us about this event that we're promoting, the Museum Hunt?
3: It's not really an event. It's just an everyday thing. When you come into the museum, we give you these little handouts that saying that the cows have escaped their exhibit. And we need kids to help find these little cows for us. So they bring handfuls of little cows. I say bring them to my office, bring them to me, or bring them to our docent, David. And they can either, if their parents have time, they can rehide them. Or they take one home and we rehide them.
1: Okay.
3: Yeah.
0: It's fun. It's really fun.
1: Little cows. They're awful cute.
3: Enjoy yours.
1: Thank you.
2: Awesome.
3: Yes.
0: We do have little horses, but that's a different day.
2: We'll do
3: different
2: that next
3: day.
2: Time.
3: There
1: very
3: we
1: go. Good.
2: All right, guys. Well, thanks for coming in.
3: Thank you
0: for having us.
2: All right. Already 8:56. Wow. Cafe 104.1.
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1: What's a Fables Fair?
0: So we can't call it a Ren Fair, so we can call it a Fables Fair. It has something to do with grant money, so on and so forth. So it's like a Ren Fair.
2: But Fable Fair sounds better. It's more alliteration, right? It?
0: Yeah, and ours is just a lot more fun anyway.
1: Are we still hitting each other with lances and that
0: Absolutely,
1: kind of thing?
0: Absolutely, yeah. Okay, we do actually have armor combat, which I saw last year, which was a lot of fun, has convinced me to do it myself. So I will be getting into it. You know, not this year, but
2: this show has trained us for that.
0: Absolutely.
2: It has.
0: Yeah.
2: Jaden, what role are you playing in all this?
3: I am our second year around fire dancer.
1: Oh.
3: We get to do the grand finale of O'Connor Fables Fair.
2: Yes.
3: And we get to do a special collab with the belly dancer, Aaliyah.
2: We've seen this fire show before.
1: We have.
2: Yeah. Where there's smoke, there's fire, if you know what I'm saying.
3: We've got some new fire props this year. I've got a new set of fire fans. Super excited to share.
2: What props do you have? Are you lighting more things on fire? Are they on your person?
3: They're held. I've got palm torches, and they're technically body torches, so you can strap them anywhere, almost anywhere, before you make that comment.
1: What are you thinking, Alan?
2: I wasn't even thinking anything about
1: I can't believe you.
2: I've seen the show before, and when you start talking about taking a flaming thing and sticking it somewhere, I am curious.
3: The next one you're going to love, because we've also got the big balls of fire.
0: Yeah.
3: And those are the poi.
1: Sure, go ahead.
3: The poi are great, and we now have what we affectionately call the big boy poi. They're about twice the size in Kevlar wick, and they put off a lot of flame.
1: All right. We're being careful with this fire in this weather, right?
0: Yes.
1: Okay.
0: Actually the fire. But it did rain last time, which was very convenient. So
3: it was beautiful.
0: It was great. Highly recommend. Hopefully that'll happen next time.
2: I thought Dave would say we're being careful when we're lighting these balls on fire.
0: I'm an arsonist in another life, but jokingly, at least.
1: I mean, fire is fun until it's out of control.
0: Exactly.
3: We've got fire blankets and fire extinguishers. Yeah. When we perform, we've always got a fire safety on hand.
0: And I'm actually trained as a firefighter, Navy. So
2: it just makes sense, right? Can you walk us through some of the things that maybe didn't go well for you guys? I mean, obviously, I always wonder when you see figure skaters doing these amazing things. I mean, they didn't get it right every time.
3: Yeah.
2: And I got to believe when you're lighting your balls on fire and all these other things that you do.
1: Goodness gracious.
2: Right? And you're sticking the fire stick wherever you stick it. I got to believe that there's potential for things to not necessarily go right the first time.
3: Yeah, there's definitely potential. We're pretty safety focused, so
2: I got all that part. I get that you're probably safe and all that, but what has gone not so safe?
3: I'd say the least safe thing that ever happened was the wind. We always blame the wind, but this one was legit.
0: Yeah.
3: I was doing a cartwheel with my palm torches, and that wind took them a little far and singed my eyelashes.
2: Oh, no. Oh, boy.
3: So that was there for about 6 months before they grew out again. They're back. They're fine. But, yeah, I learned a little lesson there. They're pretty long wicks on the end of that one. So.
1: Yeah. I love the line of questioning. Yeah. I get that it's all cool and everything, but what sucks about it? Just do that with all of our guests. Marcus, I know you run a really great auto shop up there at Willands, but what are you horrible at?
3: And I burn off
2: some of your unsatisfied customers.
1: Yes.
2: All right. So I think that we're creating some stakes here because you're involve fire. People are like, oh my gosh, I got to see this.
3: Yeah.
2: You know, right? I am making sure that she didn't take out children in the front row or something. I just want to make sure.
1: Okay.
3: Yeah, I know we keep a safety barrier, so audience is all safe and far from the flame. I'm the only one around the flame, unless my partner's also spinning. We trade off. Mm-hmm. Kids are actually one of my favorite audience members. They're going to hoot, they're going to holler, they're going to heckle you, it's amazing. I've never actually had a better time. Them and our elderly. We've done some additional shows for the elderly. Memory care facilities. We get to do one today for a luau. So that was a fun combination today. It'll be a blast. Last year was a little smaller with our audience just because of the rain, but I will tell you they were one of our most exuberant audiences, and it's probably one of my favorite performances to date.
2: Yeah, I gotta believe you're not gonna sell a lot of tickets, so come see a lady light herself on fire in the rain.
0: It's actually free. I forgot to mention that. It's free to the public, and it's also from 11 to 6. But
2: you're
0: not
2: telling a fable here, are you?
0: No, okay. I'm not. I don't lie anymore. Anyway,
1: Fables Fair is still a ways off, right? We're a month away.
0: Yeah,
3: Saturday,
0: it's not until
3: September 12th.
0: Mm-hmm.
1: Okay. So put it on your calendar now.
0: Yeah, exactly. And then you guys can, anyone who's interested can find

0: that, it's Festive Friday, Cafe 104.1. All right. Tell us who you are and why you're here.
1: Hi, I'm Lex. I was actually here, I think, a couple months ago for the
0: drag show. You think you were?
1: Yeah, I was definitely. Sorry about that. For the LaConner drag show. And right now we're here for actually the second annual Fables Fair that we're hosting in LaConner.

0: find more information at, what was it, LeConner's Thrives. Hold on, I got it, guys. I got it. Yeah, LeConnerThrives.org, and then go to events there, and then the details will be down below. So
1: yeah, and if you go there, go ahead and RSVP so they know who's coming. You'll have all the information. They've got free trolley rides to get over there, so you have your parking taken care of. And this is all to help raise funds for a new trolley.
0: Yeah, exactly. Because they, I believe they got the trolley on loan, but they would like to buy it for the city of LeConner.
2: Yeah. LeConner's just a fun time. Anyway.
0: It is.
2: I mean, make a day of that.
0: Oh, absolutely. Yeah. Yeah.
1: It's a cute little town.
2: It is.
1: I've never been until last year, and it's
2: some
1: amazing.
2: Really good restaurants and breweries.
0: Oh, yeah.
2: I mean, for a tiny little town, you guys have some first-class stuff.
3: Got to go to the Fork, man.
0: Yeah. Yes. And like everyone's so close knit anyway, so it's, you know, that's another part of the joy of doing these events is how close the community can be and comes together for these things. So,
3: all right, give that website that you now have memorized.
0: I didn't remember.
3: LeConnerThrives.org. Come
0: you.
3: On.
0: I had a TBI. Thank you very much.
3: Did we get all the things in there?
0: We did for the most part. I will like to say that we do actually have a live forge where someone will be forging. Stryker, who was on, one of the Forge TV shows. I can't remember right now. Now I'm blushing.
3: Is this where they go on the trees and look for mushrooms?
0: No, more forging? Of just they're making swords and then cutting things up, that kind of forging.
1: And
3: do they
1: jewelry.
3: Cut up the mushrooms and cook them? How does that work? Isn't that what forging is?
2: Careful with the mushrooms.
0: Yeah, we should probably be careful
2: kind.
0: With the mushrooms.
3: Well, it's LeConner, right?
0: Oh, yeah, that's fair. That's fair.
2: Maybe you do want to get the wrong kind.
0: You probably could get the wrong kind if you knew the right person.
3: I just don't know.
0: Yeah.
3: What's the website one more time? Maybe we should just send people to the website.
0: LeConnerThrives.org and then go to events page.
1: Yeah, /events. Yeah.
3: Anything else?
1: Keep an eye out on the socials. Help spread the word. This is one of the cutest fairs I have been to, and I fell in love with these last year with my first with them.
3: Awesome. We'll see you September 12th in LeConner.
1: Oh, awesome. And 6 p.m. for the finale. Don't miss it.
0: Yeah.
3: All right. 9:10 Cafe.

0: cutest fairs I have been to, and I fell in love with these last year with my first with them.
1: Awesome. We'll see you September 12th in Le Conner.
0: Oh, awesome. And 6 p.m. for the finale. Don't miss it.
2: Yeah.
1: All right. 9:10 Cafe.
3: Thanks.
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0: Cafe 104.1, that is my high school anthem right there. Every single time. That song has never gotten old to me. Ever. It is 9:18. It's Dave Allen, not Patrice. She'll be back with us on Monday. Melita is here. Melita, tell everybody who you're with.
1: I am me, myself, and I. I'm just kidding.
0: Doing comedy. She was nervous when she first came in here, and now she's like ready to comedically host the show.
1: I could totally. I'm just kidding.
2: No. You know, I totally feel that this has been a room full of people today that would let us stand up, walk out, and they could take over and do a show.
0: Well, some of them actually have. So,
1: That's possible.
0: That's a lot
1: of responsibility for Elmo.
0: It is. Well, buenos dias.
1: Buenos dias. Buenos dias.
0: You are from Honduras.
1: Yes.
0: Yes. And you've got this incredible event coming up.
1: Yes.
0: Tell us about it.
1: So I'm with VDLA, which is Via de las Americas. We're a nonprofit and we work with all sorts of migrant communities, more specifically Latin American communities. And yeah, it's an international market. It's a night market. So it's from 5 until 9 p.m.
0: Night markets have more fun.
2: Yeah, I was going to ask, why is it a night market?
1: We need more. There's a scarcity of night markets.
0: Right? Yeah. I mean, you can during the day, you can do the thing. But at nighttime, that's where all the fun people come
1: out. Exactly. That's where all of us come out.
0: Yes.
1: You know, we got the artists and the dancers and the shebangs.
2: I can't argue with that.
0: Well, I'm sorry. What are shebangs?
1: I have no idea. I made that word up. I got too nervous.
2: It's a good word.
0: There's going to be shebangs.
2: You know what?
0: We're all in.
1: I mean, no.
2: I think we should set a goal to have more shebangs on this show.
0: You know what? Exactly right. Exactly
2: now,
0: right.
2: With more shebangs.
1: It could be very ill-interpreted. That's not what I meant. I meant like dancing. But yes.
0: You know what? That's on the person interpreting it.
1: True.
0: Right?
1: Yes.
0: Is that a word?
2: No. Nope.
1: Open interpretation.
0: And that's what it is.
2: Yeah.
0: All right, shebangs.
2: Shebangs.
0: I like it. All right. What are we talking about again?
2: The international market.
0: Yes.
2: Not with more shebangs.
0: And you brought in these little balls here.
1: Yes.
0: I thought they were kumquats. What are they?
1: They are called mamoncillos. In Honduras, we call them mamones.
0: Right.
1: So it's a fruit with a large pit, and then you suck on the pit.
0: There you go. Scotty, you haven't tried one of these yet, and I'd like you to suck a pit real quick.
2: they're really interesting. Because they've got a rind on the outside that just sort of pops off. You squeeze the fruit into your mouth.
0: It's
2: got a big pit, but that pit is covered with a very sweet fruit.
0: And it
2: doesn't come off the pit easily. So you just, it's like a little nature sucker.
0: Sure. And Scotty, it's like a little fuzzy ball there that you're sucking on. What do you think? How's that feel?
3: That's weird. Am I supposed to like scrape it with my teeth or do
1: exactly.
3: I just...
1: Okay. Yeah, so you practically suck on it until you have just the pit and it's just a fun fruit.
2: It's very sweet.
0: It sure is.
2: Delicious.
0: Yeah. Yes, it is.
2: And you have to work at it.
0: Yeah,
2: you got to earn it.
4: I was going to say that. That's tough.
2: Yeah.
3: It is. Like, it's good. I thought they were olives, and I'm like, no, I don't want one of those, but this is good.
2: Most fruits that have a pit, the fruit comes right off the pit.
3: Mm-hmm.
2: Not this one. You got to earn it.
1: Yeah.
0: All right. So when is this this night market?
1: So it's going to be August 21st. We're currently looking for vendors. So we have a number of vendors to be disclosed later.
0: Right, on the next time you're in.
1: Yeah. I'll be back, sure.
0: Of course, obviously.
1: Of course. I'm already comfortable in front of the mic.
0: Sure. And so there's that. So you're looking for vendors. How can people get in touch with you?
1: Yes. So it's going to be our Instagram. So it would be Via de las Americas. That's the name of the nonprofit.
0: That went by way too fast for Scott.
1: Yes. It's Villa de las Americas.
2: Let me say that for my family.
1: Yes.
2: Villa de las Americas. There you go.
0: America.
1: Love it.
0: America.
1: At least.

0: It's there.
1: Okay, very good.
2: One more. I love the way you say it. It's better than when Dave says it.
0: Thank you. So it's Villa de las Americas.
2: Oh, that's magical.
0: Nice. Thank you. All right, muchas gracias. Muchas gracias.
2: De nada. So we can just message you on the Insta.
0: Yes, definitely. And then we have a digital flyer that I'm going to be putting up. So we'll have a QR code for people that want to sign up. There's an application, and it would be really fun for them too.
2: Awesome. Digital flyer.
0: Yes. Did I say fire or flyer?
2: Oh, I thought you said flyer. Fire. I was like, wait, no. You're inventing new words on this show that we need to be writing down. Digital fire?
0: Digital fire.
2: Check out our digital fire.
1: Now with more shebangs.
2: You've invented something. Nice job.
0: Of course. I mean, that's just what we're going to do with the event as well. We're going to make it part of the community.
2: There we go. Do we say adios, amiga?
0: I know. Muchas gracias por tenerme aquí.
2: De nada.
1: Sí.
0: De nada.
1: That's all I got.
2: Okay.
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0: There you go. That's Ricky Martin right there.
1: Yeah,
0: Living La Vida Loca, which is a great theme for Festive Friday.
1: Yeah, it is. Didn't he do the song She Bangs as well?
0: Yeah, we were going to try to get that one on from Alita, but we don't have that one in the rotation for some reason.
1: Yeah, probably because it's a terrible song.
0: I'm guessing, it's probably why, but what are you going to do? Wow.
1: Yeah, it's been a day, that's for sure.
0: Yeah, not over yet. Will and Tech Auto is here, and Mark, it's always good to see you, man.
2: Thank you, appreciate it. Good to see you too, man.
0: You guys have been doing this for a long time, and we talk about you all the time, and obviously, it's almost a foregone conclusion. You guys are so honest when it comes to dealing with cars and all the things, and you do it right, and you care. Family's been doing it for you. It's like all that credibility has already been built up, but you guys do more for the community too. Tell us what you got going on up in Ferndale.
2: Dude, we try to help as much as we possibly can. Right now, this month, we have the Filling Backpacks for Ferndale, where we have 9 dedicated backpacks hanging up in the shop, and we want to fill all 9 backpacks. And what I'm going to do is I'm going to deliver a backpack to each of the 9 schools in the Ferndale School District, the 6 Elementary, the 2 Middle School, and the Ferndale High School. And really just give back as much as we can. What we're doing for people that are bringing in supplies is we're giving... we have a raffle that you could win a 55-inch TV, a $150 Costco gift card, a $100 Walmart gift card, a $50 Fred Meyer gift card. 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Essentially, you get 2% back on your auto repair every time you come to Willens. And that's for future repairs or to donate to a local nonprofit that we pick quarterly. Last quarter was Ferndale Downtown Association. We raised about $400 for them. This quarter, we're doing Cascade Connections, which we've already raised since the beginning of July, $440 of our $500 goal,
1: nice.
2: Which is pretty crazy. We're already almost to our goal. So we really want to take care of the community more than just auto repair. It's about taking care of people. And when you come to Willens, you truly get a different kind of care with your auto repair.
1: That's what's amazing about locally owned businesses. Is that that's who's giving back. That's who's involved in the community. And you guys are doing that in a big way. You know,
2: Alan
1: just hit on something when he introduced you that I think is a really important point to bring it up. And that is when you're looking to do business with somebody, there are certain things that you look for depending on the type of business, right? Mm-hmm. If I'm looking for a grocery store, I want to make sure they have good, fresh produce, right? 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But if I'm looking for an auto shop, number one thing on my mind is I want to be able to trust these guys.
2: Dang right.
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0: Awesome. Boom. All right. Go Hawks, by the
2: way. Go Hawks, exactly. Woo! Thank you, guys. Appreciate it.
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0: Hi there, it's Bill Davis. I'm serving up the Lunchtime Link every weekday at noon here on Cafe. I'm going to play three songs in a row, and all you have to do is figure out what link that they all have in common together to score yourself some scrumptious lunch.
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0: It's the 10 best days of the summer. 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

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Hi there, I'm Bill Davis. Yeah, we finally got to Friday, didn't we? Oh, by the way, still got a heat advisory in effect today, though.

Cafe 104.1. Yeah, that's Teddy Swims coming to see you, Climate Pledge Arena in November. 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
1: 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My buddy Scotty Van Driver featuring music like this from the Backstreet Boys starting at 5 o'clock this afternoon. I'll explain here in a couple of songs.

Cafe 104.1, like I promised, details about what's going on at 5 o'clock today. Kicking off your weekend, right? Yeah, it's a big dance party with Scotty Van Driver. The Retro Ride Home, best of the 80s and the 90s, all put together and made fun by Cascade Mitigation, the flood specialist. I don't want to give away everything, you know, his entire playlist, but I can promise you this. Going into the weekend, I said it was a dance party. I believe there's going to be some Macarena.

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1: Cafe 104.1. Hey, we got baseball. We got West Coast League baseball tonight, 6:35. Unfortunately, it's not at Joe Martin Field. It's in Nanaimo. I'll explain in a few minutes.

Cafe 104.1. Bill Davis, I've told you before, we're hosting three Bellingham Bells ball players this summer. They are on the road as we speak right now. They're going to Nanaimo. They're in the playoffs. They're going to be facing the Nanaimo, whoever they are. I forgot what their mascot was. But anyway, it's a game tonight. First game of a possible three-game series. Yeah, first game tonight in Nanaimo. And win or lose, they come back and we'll have a home game tomorrow night at Joe Martin Field with the Bells. And if the series is tied, well, guess what? We're going to have another ball game. Playoff game at, I think it's like 1:35 or so, Sunday afternoon. Ooh, Sunday afternoon, playoff baseball. That'll be kind of fun. I'd rather the Bells just go ahead and wipe them out, you know, and take care of it in two games tonight and tomorrow. By the way, if you want to watch the game tonight, I think you can go to the West Coast League website, and there is a video thing where you can, you know, sign up and register and get the game. So anyway, tonight, Nanaimo. Tomorrow night, we're going to see you at Joe Martin Field, 6:35, first pitch.

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1: 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You know, that was, Doobie Brothers and Santana, amongst others. Yeah, a lot of folks were a little bit late. We'll talk about that in a few.

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This is the main reason I've never gone to the White River Amphitheater. I hear it's a great venue. Well, you know, it was Doobie Brothers and Santana last night. I think we had some cafe listeners going. I heard about a guy who left Surrey. Yeah, Surrey, BC, at like 11 o'clock yesterday morning. Didn't get there until 6:30 or 7 because the parking lot line was too long. Yeah, that's why I've never been there.

0: Cafe 104.1. Later on this afternoon at 4 o'clock, you get to be the music director of our radio station. Yeah, it is the happy hour, the request hour here on Cafe with my good friend Scotty Van Driver. And what makes it better, around 4:30, 4:35 or so, he takes caller number 10 at 360-676-5233. That spells out Cafe, obviously. Now, if you're caller number 10, yeah, he gets to play your song. And secondly, he puts in your hand a $25 gift card good at the Score Sports Bar and Grill, downtown Ferndale. It all kicks off 4 o'clock this afternoon. The request hour with Scotty Van Driver.
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2: 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So whenever given the opportunity, I just make myself a doctor just for fun. Because I'm like, what does it even matter? No one cares. And then it's fun receiving mail for Dr. Patrice Valentine. Right. I think it's a good time. So I checked into a hotel one time and they're like, oh, Dr. Valentine, welcome. And I was like, oh, yes, thank you. Thank you. Me. Thank you so much. And then the poor gentleman proceeded to like ask me about my medical career. And I felt like I was already too far into it. So he's like, what kind of medicine do you practice? And I was like, dermatology.
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104.1. I'm Bill Davis. All right, something's going on here. I put up a reel on our Facebook page about my recent experience with my insurance company and a clinic. I recently applied for a new life insurance policy. And, you know, they got to go through the thing where, you go to a clinic, you get the blood draw, they measure height, weight, all that kind of stuff. Yeah, I'm fine with that. I understand. They got to do that. But something's up because when I weighed at the clinic, they

0: showed me weighing like 9 pounds more than my scale at home showed. And I know the scale at home is right because we got it calibrated. And Lisa was telling me that she weighed the same there as her doctor's office. So I know our scale is right. And they showed me that I was like a half an inch shorter than I used to be, I don't know, 5-6 years ago. I guess I'm shrinking. Who knows? But I think it's a collusion between the clinic and the insurance company. I really do. Because if you're shorter and heavier, I think they can charge you a higher premium. At least that's what it says on the internet. I'm going to check into that, okay? Oh, by the way, lunchtime link coming up in just a few minutes.
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1: 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Proud to give you a gift card good at Oven Wood Fired Pizza in historic Fairhaven. All right, so the three songs that we played for you yesterday, Eddie Grant and Electric Avenue, Ice House, Electric Blue, Marcia Griffiths, Electric Slide. We had correct entries from Karen and

and Sandra, Nora in Bellingham, also Kim in Everett. It was Becky in Marysville. She figured it out. Actually, it was pretty easy, wasn't it? Becky gets that gift card good at Oven Wood Fired Pizza in historic Fairhaven. What was the connection? Well, the word electric, or, you know, a similar term, was in all the songs. And it was on this day, 1890, the very first person got fried in the electric chair. What a pleasant bit of trivia for you. All right, so let's finish the week strong. Yeah, I know. Man, getting the electric chair, that's rough. Let's finish the week strong. Got three new songs for you. You got to figure out what the connection is. We're going to make it very easy for you. We're going to kick it off with Coldplay, Yellow, on Cafe 104.1.

Cafe 104.1, two songs in, one to go. In the lunchtime link, you could win some pizza from Oven Wood Fired Pizza in historic Fairhaven. We kicked it off with Coldplay, Yellow, Prince, right after that, Purple Rain. You got to figure out what connects them all together at cafe.com. Here's your third and final song, Eiffel 65. The song is called Blue on Cafe.

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Well, it is the first Friday of the month, so that means downtown Bellingham is alive tonight, 6 o'clock, first Friday celebrations. Oh, and by the way, the Skagit County Fair opened up yesterday. Yeah, it goes through the weekend. 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

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Hey, we're already working on next week's P&W Perks. 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

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I wish to address Scotty Van Driver's latest reel on our Facebook page. He and I rarely disagree, but we do on this one. That's coming up in a few.

0: Cafe 104.1, and Bill Davis. Rarely do Scotty Van Driver and I disagree, but his latest reel, I don't know. He's talking about going to a concert, you buy your ticket, and people get grumpy if you stand up and dance. Okay, well, I have to give you my perspective on this, because, after all, I am Grumpy Bill. You know, when I go to concerts, and I've been going to concerts since I was like 13, okay, I just like to sit down in my seat and enjoy the music and enjoy the show, okay? That is why pretty much now when I go to shows, I sit in the balconies so that the people in front of me aren't standing up and dancing. If you want to do that, that's fine. Why don't you move off to the aisle and do it that way? Monica, by the way, says it's challenging if you're blocking people's views. Yes. Just go to the aisle and dance to your heart's content. But the rest of us, and it's not because I'm an old grumpy guy, I've been sitting in my seat for years at concerts. I just want to sit, have a good time, listen to the music, watch the show. I'm not interested in you getting up and dancing around. What do you think about that? A lot of people say they just got to dance. Facebook.com/Cafe104.1.
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1: Cafe 104.1. A quick reminder, we got some baseball tomorrow night at Joe Martin Field, Bellingham Bells and Nanaimo. They are in Nanaimo tonight. It's the best of a three-game series. They're in the playoffs. They are in Nanaimo. Lisa's there as well. She always travels with the team, especially during playoff time. So if they win tonight, they can close it out tomorrow and move on to the next round. Now, if they are not so fortunate and you know, are on the losing end? Well, still got two games at Joe Martin Field tomorrow night, 6:35, and the rubber match, if it is indeed tied, that's going to be on Sunday afternoon at Joe Martin Field. Yeah, go Bells.
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7: 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The $5,000 awards are split, with half going to the educators and half for use in their schools. 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
1: They say the holy water's watered down, and this town's lost its faith. 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Oh my, my, oh my, my love, I take one look at you, you're taking me out.

0: Cafe 104.1. So yesterday, of course, we sold out of our half-price certificates, P&W Perks at Northwater Restaurant and Waterfront Tavern Seafood and Bar. And we're already working on some new deals for next week. Yeah, we're talking about double deals, and we will reveal all of that tomorrow. I can tell you this, it's got to do with delicious food. Oh, yeah.
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0: Like, who are considered the Muppets?
1: Well, I know Alan. Oh,
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0: Yeah, that's Alan's an actual Muppet?
3: That's, what do you mean, actual Muppet?
0: What? He's are the Sesame Street characters considered Muppets?
3: There's some crossover.
1: He's the ultimate Muppet.
0: Yeah. Yes. And Miss Piggy's a Muppet.
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3: Western Washington University student Nathan Christner recently won one national and three district American Advertising Awards, also known as Addies, for building an advertisement for a game controller for mobile devices. That's four Addy trophies. The Addies is an award program for anything related to advertising, from posters to movie trailers. After Nathan already has a job lined up in the advertising industry thanks to winning those awards. Congratulations to Nathan Christner on his Addy Awards and this good news.
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Another fun thing that is going on today through the weekend, the Abbotsford Air Show. Yeah, I always love the air shows. 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

0: freedom, our lives, and our culture. 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
0: To the entertainers that have taken us beyond the stars.
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0: America 250. 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

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Bruno Mars in for five shows. BC Place in Vancouver coming up in October. I hear there's already a tribute band for Bruno Mars called 24K Magic. Wait a minute. He's not old enough to have a tribute band, is he?

Cafe 104.1. That is Adele Love. That song, Rumor Has It. I am Bill Davis, about ready to get out of here, make way for Scotty Van Driver, who...

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6: 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I think it's a good time. 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

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Dave, Alan, Patrice at full strength on Cafe this morning and top of the hour tickets. I can't officially tell you what the tickets are yet, but here's a little hint.

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1: 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If you're headed to Seattle to maybe take in some of the Mariners' 50th anniversary festivities this weekend, be ready for a lot of traffic. WashDOT says one of the busiest weekends of the year with lane closures and slowdowns on I-5, 405, 520. Just bring your patient pants on the roads this weekend. I could be the

0: Dave, Alan, and Patrice in the morning. 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

0: 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The Blaine Outdoor Movie Series continues tonight with Top Gun. You've got Chris Eager and the Powerhouse Horns for a free show in Anacortes, and Skagit County Fair all weekend long in Mount Vernon. Just remember, if you're heading out today, a heat advisory still in effect until 10 o'clock tonight. High of 81. We're going to kind of calm down a little bit over the weekend with highs back into the mid-70s.
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2: Hey, look at you, Patrice, looking fantastic over there.
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4: How are you feeling these days?
3: Like, still 70%.
4: Really?
3: The voice is still, like, in and out.
2: You sound like one of those Muppets. Not one of the main Muppets.
3: I'm Muppet.
2: No, just one of the background Muppets.
3: What does the background Muppet do? That does feel like my part on this show, by the way.
2: Yeah, like background Muppet.
3: I'm not one of the main Muppets. I'm just a background Muppet.
4: Well, I think you're the Muppet.
2: Yes.
3: The lead Muppet.
4: Do you have a favorite Muppet?
3: You know, I couldn't even name Muppets. Like, who are considered the Muppets?
4: Well, I know Alan's.
5: Oh, Kermit the Frog here.
4: Yeah,
3: that's
4: Alan's
3: an actual
4: obvious.
3: Muppet?
2: That's what do you mean, actual Muppet?
3: What? Are the Sesame Street characters considered Muppets?
2: There's some crossover.
4: He's the ultimate Muppet.
3: Yeah. Yes. And Miss Piggy's a Muppet.
2: You obviously didn't study Muppetology the way we did.
3: I missed that right along with musicology.
4: Wow.
1: Cafe this morning.
4: Are you getting any rest?
3: Oh, I sleep like a, I was going to say like a baby, but that's not good, but I sleep just out.
2: And what are you talking about? She slept through most of the show yesterday.
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Cafe 104.1. The wildfires that have been burning near Spokane all week has just been total devastation. Over 850 buildings gone, whole neighborhoods destroyed, thousands of people evacuated, and the guy they arrested for allegedly starting one of those fires this week says he's been planning it for weeks. Local news from My Bellingham Now at cafe.com.

0: 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I'm Scotty Van Driver, ready to kick off the Happy Hour Request Show, powered by the Score Sports Bar and Grill on Main Street in downtown Ferndale. 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We had the Stanwood Camino Fair last weekend, Skagit County Fair in Mount Vernon this weekend, Northwest Washington Fair in Linden starts next week, and, I was kind of hoping to lose a few pounds before all the fairs started because I cannot go to a fair and not get some good food. 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Your favorite fair food, the one that you've been waiting for all year to have during this month. 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
0: 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Just use the code HAPPY for online ordering. If you're at the Peace Arch, you got about 20 minutes going northbound, 10 minutes coming south. Northbound at the truck crossing is all clear, but you're looking at 45 minutes coming into the United States. 5 minutes or less both ways in Linden and Sumas. A heat advisory for just about everybody until 10 o'clock tonight. And if you're in Snohomish County and down around the Puget Sound, you're looking at an air quality alert until 11 o'clock tonight. The weekend, sunny and 77 tomorrow, 74 on Sunday, 76 on Monday. In Everett, it's 77 right now. Birch Bay has 76. Bellingham, it's 79.
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2: 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We'll do it again on Monday at 4:30 on the Happy Hour Request Show. We had Queen yesterday, 2 days in a row. So I got to come up with something different than Bohemian Rhapsody. Let's go with some Under Pressure. We'll do it again Monday, Cafe 104.1.

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3: 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The only wait at the borders is about 15 minutes coming southbound in Sumas. Everything else, 5 or 10 minutes tops. North and south at the Peace Arch Truck and Linden Crossings and northbound in Sumas. Heat advisory until 10 o'clock tonight. And if you're Snohomish County, King County, around that area, Puget Sound, you do have an air quality alert until 11 o'clock tonight. Lots of sunshine this weekend, though, with highs in the mid-70s. It's 85 right now in Linwood, 74 in Squim. Bellingham checking in at 80 with the last song on today's Happy Hour Request Show, powered by the Score Sports Bar and Grill on Main Street in downtown Ferndale. We'll do it again Monday at 4 o'clock. 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We can dial-